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Just imagine getting to hear this song live at the Moda Center. It is Z100. I'm Kelsey J. Shout out again to today's winner, caller number 10, getting those tickets. I'm back at it again tomorrow, 3:20. Be listening for that cue to call in.

0: You got a shot to win $1,000. 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I'm Kelsey Dave. You win this money, what are you going to spend it on?
1: Ooh, I would take my family on a trip someplace.
0: Where would you go?
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0: I love how many people are saying going to the coast. 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

weekend already. 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

toxic relationship, Benson Boone and influencer Alex Earl. I don't know if it was PR. They just had some chemistry I couldn't quite explain. He's next year on Z100.

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1: We've got bangers, zero red flags, and we never text you. 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

Friends don't let other friends miss out on their shot to win big money. What kind of friend would I be? It is Kelsey J with Z100. And since we're friends, I'll tell you, you got a shot to win $1,000 here. Yeah, Bill's getting paid 13 chances every single weekday. Be listening on the 10s. We got another keyword coming up here right about 6:10. Last one of the day.

This is a big deal. This is a make it or break it. Your shot to win $1,000 with Z100. I'm Kelsey J. Your last keyword of today to win this money comes up here in just two songs. Be ready for it.

0: way for you to win $1,000 with Z100. It's Kelsey Dan. I want to know, if you win the money, what are you going to spend it on first?
1: Can I spend it on one thing or can I spend it on multiple things?
0: You can spend it on all the things.

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What else do we have to look forward to? 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

0: If you weren't ready today, you better be ready tomorrow to win these somber tickets with Z100. It is Kelsey J. Shout out to today's winner, caller number 10, scoring the tickets to see Somber at the Moda Center this October. Well, I'm back at it again tomorrow. You got to be listening right around 3:20. Have your phone ready to go in your hand to dial in when I give you that cue to call in with Z100.
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They don't refer to Swifties as an army for nothing. It is Z100 Portland's number one music station. I'm Kelsey Jane. After almost 2 weeks from the wedding, we really haven't gotten a whole lot of information about the festivities, and we've gotten zero real wedding pics. So now the Swifties are resorting to kind of playfully bullying Travis Kelce to get him to release the wedding photos. I'm about to hop in on this bandwagon, to be honest.

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Ariana Grande, Hate That Made You Love Me, right there on Z100. We're all pumped. A new album comes out. It's called Pedal, coming our way at the end of this month. We'll warp the mirror for you. Mikey V jumping in. My big bro, Frankie V, and Gianna. Everybody's talking about this virus from, like, vegetables and fruit. But there's one other thing you got to look out for this summer. Could also make you sick. We'll get you in the know next in 3 minutes on Z100.

0: Portland's number one at music station, Z100. It's Mikey V, Frankie V, and Gianna. Hey, Taylor, do you get grossed out when you use a porta potty?
1: Yes.
0: How about a park toilet? You're at the park, you see a toilet.
2: Ew.
1: Yes.
0: Yes. How about like a pool, like a public pool or somebody's house? You jump in their pool?
1: No, I don't get grossed out. I'll go in the pool.
0: You're going that. Yeah. You know, so the pools are actually dirtier than both those because in the survey, 53% of people admit they've actually peed in a pool as an adult. They don't tell anybody. They don't let it be known. They just do it. And they say there's probably more, you know, pee in that pool than there is on that little toilet seat that you're worried about sitting on.
3: I feel like the ocean's a fine place to let it go, but somebody's pool is terrible.
2: That's horrible.
0: Judging by the pool parties Mikey V has.
2: Have I peed in Mikey's pool?
3: The fact that you have to debate that, you're not allowed over my pool again.
2: No, like I genuinely have to think about it for a second. You had a party one time.
3: Pool party, no Gianna.
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1: Every night we spread positive vibes. I know Michelle is on with us. What's one thing making you smile?
2: I had a great lunch that hit the spot. It was a kid's meal. I got it for like $7, and it was so good.
1: Did, be honest, did you say you were ordering it for your kid?
2: No, I said I just asked for a kid's meal in the drive-thru.
0: To be honest, at this point in life, though, I was like, you know what? Life's so expensive. If you have a loophole, take it.
2: Exactly.
0: Well, we're happy you're smiling. Thank you for the positive vibes with us.
2: Oh, you're welcome.

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Vancouver, Scooped Ice Cream Festival, whatever you're up to this weekend, we'll pay for it all. $1,000 an hour coming your way. And it all starts again tomorrow morning right at 6:10. 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

It's Mikey V, Frankie V, and Gianna on Z100. So we know Justin Bieber's performing Sunday halftime in the FIFA World Cup finals, but more info on that performance has been leaked. Gonna talk about that next.

going to a wedding, and all this summer, there's a new trend happening at a lot of weddings so far this summer. I'm curious if it's going to piss you off or not, but we'll talk about that next in 3 minutes after Somber. His new one is called My Body Isn't Ready, and it's on the Z100.

0: Mikey V, Frankie V, and Gianna on Z100.
1: So, Ashley, there's a new trend that newlyweds are doing at their wedding, okay?
2: Uh-huh.
1: And I can't tell if this is ingenious or insensitive. So what they're doing is actually setting up credit card machines at their weddings in order for the people that show up to help pay for the ceremony and the honeymoon.
3: Oh, my
1: so
3: God.
1: Instead of the traditional gifts, they got like QR codes that are being displayed for guests so they can help with the expenses. And one couple actually posted a sign that said, "Don't be tight, pay for our flight." And it had the QR code right there for people to help chip in.
2: Yuck. No, thank you. No.
3: I would leave if I saw that.
0: I don't think a lot of times you give somebody cash for a wedding, your wedding gift, then you have to go to the ATM, you have to get the cash. Somebody like me who's always running late, I'd rather just get there, swipe the QR code, and send them a $200 and on the night.
2: I feel like they'd get $2 from me.
3: Same.
2: No way.
3: I think weddings are selfish to begin with, so that's just ridiculous, my opinion.
0: I still think it's a good idea, and I'll stand by that. But I'm curious your thoughts on this. Would you get upset about that? Would you feel offended? Hit us up on Instagram at VBros on air. Talk more in a few inside group chat.
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1: Talking about this new wedding trend inside group chat tonight. Couples are basically either setting up a legit credit card reader or even a QR code at their weddings and asking guests to give them money instead of a physical gift.
0: And I kind of think that's better because it's easier. I don't have to go pick up a gift or go to the ATM and get cash.
1: I know, but I don't really love that idea.
0: Brittany, what are you thinking?
2: Terrible, trashy, tacky.
0: I love that. Why do you say that?
2: Not into it. Because you're forcing me to gift you on site. I have no choice. I'm like held hostage.
1: Exactly.
2: You
1: know what's so funny?
0: It's also funny is because you'll see the line of people that are using the QR code and they'll be like, oh, those are the cheap friends over there. They're still sitting at their table having their drinks. They don't care to chip in.
2: Yeah, hurry up.
0: No, I'll chip in and go right to the bar.
1: I'll chip in and then leave.
0: Get my money's worth. Now, Nina, you feel much differently about this.
3: That's totally fine. I think it just depends on how you are presenting it, right? If you're like, give us money, obviously that doesn't come off very well, but like a nice suggestion.
0: Okay.
3: I agree. Like if I didn't get a gift or didn't know, like, yeah, I'll toss some money at your honeymoon fund. I think like everyone can use that.
0: So long as it's not like a PowerPoint presentation during their welcome speech.
1: Imagine. Some people do that.
3: Yeah. Why I was picturing like you walk in and you're blasted with this huge QR code. I'm like, give us money.
0: The new Mr. Mrs. QR code.
1: Yeah.
0: All right, we'll get to the convo. We're 50-50. What are your thoughts? Hit us up on Instagram at

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Portland's number one at music station, Z100. It's Mikey V, Frankie V, and Gianna. If you're going to any weddings this summer, something very interesting is happening at a lot of weddings this summer. Curious if it's going to make you mad or not. We'll talk more next inside group chat.

0: trend going around where couples will set up like a card reader or even a QR code at their wedding and ask guests for money instead of gifts.
1: And I kind of like this because it makes it easier. I don't have to get a gift. I don't have to go to the ATM and get you cash.
0: I don't really love it. Then I feel obligated to give you a ton of money. What if I just wanted to get you a little present?
1: Emily, what are your thoughts?
2: It seems pretty tacky, but hey, if I'm doing that instead of the gift, that's fine.
1: Yeah.
2: That's the one thing I'm doing. All right, cool. I was going to give you money anyway. There you go. Fine.
1: And I'll say it again. It makes it easier.
0: Okay, but my only thing is you walk up to that QR code. The person in front of you gives, for example, maybe like $300.
1: Oh,
0: and
1: yeah.
0: you only planned on giving like 50. I think it's going to cause like insecurity if you could see what's going on.
1: It's also going to cause that couple to get real rich real quick too, though. I might get married again.
0: No, I'm not giving you anything.
1: I'm just messing around. But I am curious your thoughts on this. Hits up on Instagram anytime at VBros on air.
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talking about a new from Niall Horan. It's called Taste So Good on Z100's Mikey B, Frankie B, and Gianna. So much going on this weekend. Maybe hitting up Portland Pride. Maybe you like ice cream. Helping us to in Vancouver. Scooped Ice Cream Festival. Whatever you're up to this weekend, we'll pay for it. $1,000 an hour coming your way all day tomorrow. We'll start that $1,000 tomorrow morning at 6:10 on Z100. Just a chance.

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0: Portland's number one at music station, Z100. It's Mikey V, Frankie V, and Gianna.
1: We have Nicole on the phone with us.
0: Nicole, do you know what a lawn mullet is?
2: No.
1: Lawn mullet?
0: Yeah, the lawn mullet. Is that like when you cut your front yard but not your backyard?
3: Mikey V, everybody, yes, it's a new term that people are referring that to. It's when somebody has a front lawn neatly manicured, it looks great, but then when you go in the backyard, it's a disaster. And people do that because they're like, you know what? Only people are going to see the front yard anyways. It doesn't really matter.
2: Well, I do the bald eagle, which is, you know, American bald eagle. It's everything.
1: Bald eagle?
0: Are you saying you have no grass? No. I'm lost.
1: No grass.
0: Lawn mullet makes sense to me.
3: Yes, all right, right. So it's okay.
1: As long as no one's

Santa Spyro, Die in the Snow right there on Z100. It's Mikey V, Frankie V, and Gianna. I mean, if you love ice cream, you're going to love this. Scooped Ice Cream Festival goes down in Vancouver this weekend. Unlimited ice cream, music, everything you're going to want, man. 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One of our favorite collabs right here now, Tame Impala. He's on tour right now. Tame Impala and Jenny from Blackpink is Dracula right here on Z100.

0: It's Mikey V, Frankie V, and Gianna on Z100. Just got a big mix of songs right here. They could be any songs. Some are a little bit older, some are newer, but I think you all will do okay, both listening in your cars at home and, of course, here in studio.
1: Here we go.
0: 1 second wonder. I play 1 second of a song. I stop it, and you got to tell me the artist and the title. We start with you, Mikey V. Your first song in 1 second wonder is...
1: I think I know. Play it one more time if I clarify.
0: Oh, ready, set.
1: It sounds like Megan Trainor about that bass, but I don't think it is that.
0: What's your guess?
1: Megan Trainor. So if that's what you're into,
2: then go ahead. Good job.
1: I did not think I had that. I should. That was a tough one.
2: You did it.
0: Woo. You did it. All right, over to Gianna. Okay. Miss Gianna, your first song in 1 second wonder is?
2: Born This Way, Lady Gaga. Whoa.
0: Well done, well done. Back to Mikey V. Your final song in 1 second wonder is?
1: Damn it, that was way too long.
0: Ariana Grande. What?
2: Think about the
0: riff.
2: I gave
0: you 4 seconds of that
1: this
0: song,
1: bro. This is Gianna's. I'm blanking out. Help me, Gianna.
2: Stop looking at the what music we're about to play next. He's literally checking. Okay, it's We Can't Be Friends.
1: Yeah.
0: Like
1: guys,
0: it gets stressful
1: when you're in the hot seat.
2: He was
1: okay?
2: also trying to cheat. I just want to put it out there.
1: Wow.
2: At least you knew it was Ari.
1: If you're not cheating, you're not trying.
2: What the
0: heck? Final song for Miss Gianna in 1 second wonder is.
2: The Climb, Miley Cyrus.

0: about it because
1: that was a millisecond.
0: So before I was obsessed with Ariana Grande, like Miley Cyrus / Hannah Montana, like was my girl. So that song from the Hannah Montana movie is embedded into my brain so hard, like you don't.
1: I can't believe you got that.
0: My looks flabbergasted.
1: My chin is on the ground. You know what? I never want to play John again. I'm currently scared, actually. Hey, thank you so much for playing along with the V-Bros and the amazing Gianna.

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1: We always look forward to spreading positive vibes with you every night.
0: Lisa, why are you smiling?
2: I have a crush on my personal trainer, and...
0: Whoa. So that's a good thing, you think? I feel like this could go bad fast.
2: I saw him yesterday, and I've just been on cloud nine ever since.
0: Does he know you have a crush on him?
2: Yep.
0: Okay, are you guys going to go on a date or just keep working out together? And I guess that's kind of a date, too. Unless you're paying him, that's weird.
2: Yeah, three times a week.
0: Yeah, yeah.
2: We're together.
0: You've been in a relationship for years. You didn't even know. All right, when you start dating him, you can stop paying for the personal training. It's a win-win.
2: Right, exactly. I was thinking about that this morning. I was like... This is the perfect way.
0: That's one way to save money when life gets expensive. So thank you for spreading positive vibes with us.
2: Thank you.

0: 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It's Mikey V, Frankie V, and Gianna.
1: Have you been feeling tired recently? Kind of crazy to say, but you might be oversleeping. A new study was done. Oversleeping.

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1: Hey, Caroline, how many hours a day do you normally sleep?
2: Approximately like eight.
1: You get 8 hours.
2: Like
1: Mikey?
2: 8 hours.
1: What about Mikey?
0: I always try and aim for eight, but probably seven is probably an average.
1: Gianna?
3: Same. Yeah, seven, between six to eight.
1: No, that's good. Six, seven, eight, around there. You want to stay around there. You don't want to get to 9 hours per night because it could actually mess with your IQ. Apparently, people who sleep more than 9 hours per night have lower IQs and brains that are almost, effectively, almost 7 years older from just one extra hour of sleep.
0: Wow, could you imagine being in school and not answering around? Like, sorry, I slept too much last night.
1: No, they say across age groups, excessive sleep is going to hurt you more than not enough sleep. They literally say if you sleep way too long, your memory, your attention, and your overall brain function starts to digress.
2: That is so crazy because in high school, they were like, sleep deprivation. You have to get more sleep. And it's like, okay, now don't sleep. Okay.
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2: 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I'm at La Crystal Rosas. 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
1: It is the new hit list. I'm Crystal Rosas. She posted a photo dump on her IG at Stella Lefty saying, wow, wow, wow, Amsterdam, London, Dublin. That was too much fun. I love you. Here she is repping Boston on the new hit list. On a

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1: Real quick, we want to get into if you know any murderers. I know that sounds weird, but there's a reason. Noah Lashley, who's on the show, works in the background, you know, very connected to the West Valley. Like, he will go to the opening of a bridge. He goes to, you know, those type of things, whatever is going on, right? He is Mr. West Valley. And he came in this morning and was asking me if I heard of this news story, and I didn't know the news story. And now, guess what? It's on every single post of my Instagram, and it's all I see it on the news, on the TV behind us. But Noah knows a murderer. This story is happening right now.
2: A Glendale woman was found buried in a remote part of the Arizona desert after a date with a man she met online. Glendale police identify that woman as 21-year-old Ariana Jones. According to court records, 24-year-old Dominic Rodolico picked Jones up from her apartment in Glendale on July 5th. The pair went to a movie together at a theater off of I-17 and Happy Valley Road. After the movie, cell phone data and video surveillance tracked them to a remote desert area. Investigators searched that area after Jones was reported missing days later and found a shallow grave with human remains. There were also other items, including a movie theater cup. Rodolico was allegedly seen on surveillance cleaning his car. He told police the pair were attacked by two men. He was able to get away, but she wasn't. Police say he never reported that attack to them. They have sufficient evidence to believe he was allegedly involved.
1: Crazy, right?
3: That's insane.
1: Crazy. So Noah, sad. How do you know this murderer?
4: So it turns out I went to middle school with Dominic.
5: What?
4: And that is the second incident in 5 years involving someone I went to middle school with that I have heard done something very, very bad.
1: What was the other one?
4: A guy went on a shooting spree all around the West Valley, drove up and down the freeways, up and down the roads, just shooting at cars. One person died. 13 people were hurt. I was on vacation, but I would have been driving around doing Instacart that day. It was the summer before I started working here at the radio station.
1: Oh,
4: and
1: so
4: I could
1: not
4: have been a victim.
1: So now you're going to tie it in like those people that go, I was in New York on 9/11.
5: That could have been me.
1: That could have been me. You're like, I drive.
4: My parents came to pick me up from the airport that day, and they were like, thank God you weren't here. And I was like, why? What happened? And then the next day I found out who it was from the mugshot and was shocked. And then the same thing happened here. I heard about the news story, saw the mugshot, and was like, oh, my God.
1: So the guy that you went to middle school with, that's the murderer right now, Dominic, like if he saw you, he'd be like, Noah.
4: I mean, probably not. I look a lot different than I did back then, and we haven't talked since I was 13.
1: I knew you when you were 13. You look exactly the same.
5: He dresses the same.
1: You have a little less facial hair now than you did at 13.
4: Hilarious. But yeah, he was like a super kind kid back then, but we all go down different paths, and I'm sad to hear that this was his.
1: Yeah, that's crazy.
5: It's just nuts.
1: So he's in, like, it's happening. Like, they caught him, like, yesterday. Right? Like, it's like he's going to court. Like, this is all the beginning process.
5: Probably no other suspects. If he didn't if he said that she didn't get away, she was murdered, and he didn't report that to the police.
1: Yeah. It's so sad.
5: That's his story. So he's sad. In big trouble.
1: Pray for the family. So sad. Yeah. Also, like, the guy was like, oh, gotta bury this movie cup.
3: Like, why would the movie cup?
1: I'm like, weird, man. Sad.
5: Also, don't ever go on first dates, I think, is probably another lesson, too.
3: I do also think it is a good PSA to be really careful when you are online dating. Yeah. Like, always have
6: you never know.
3: Friend with your location and always have, like, a plan just in case.
5: And you feel like a movie would be one of the safest places you could go on a first date.
1: I wonder what movie it was. You just didn't like the movie. Why'd you pick this movie? Peyton, you said you know a murderer, too?
6: Yeah, well, I don't necessarily know a murderer. I feel like I'm one degree away, though. My meme, my grandma, who I currently live with, her childhood best friend growing up, her older sister, was Leslie Van Houten from the Manson murders, in the Manson murder family.
1: But who is Leslie Van Houten?
6: Like, she was one of the women who went on the spree. So she wasn't there for the Sharon Tate murder that night before, but the second night when they came back and they did their other spree of killings, she was one of the women who stabbed one of the bodies so like 30-something times.
5: So was she like mind controlled or something like that? Is that the...
6: I don't know. I mean, it was a cult. I mean, yeah, absolutely. I think there was a lot of, mind control and however you feel you choose to do that. But it was so bizarre because when my grandma was pregnant with my mom, she went to go visit Leslie in prison and she had knitted her a baby outfit and wove her hair through it and gave it to my grandma for my mom to wear.
5: Not at all creepy.
6: And my meme was creepy. It was the weirdest thing she remembers, picking out the hair. And now I'm like, What? Why? Do you know how much money we could have gotten if you would have kept the hair?
5: That's your problem with this scenario? With the
3: knit? You're not wrong, though. Like, I mean, there is some weird
6: people out there. yeah. But I just find it so bizarre that that is like 1 degree
5: I didn't know
6: away.
5: That you were that, because I know that you are unusually captivated by the whole Manson thing.
6: Yeah. I've read Helter Skelter probably 5 times.
1: Wow. Jennifer, good morning. What's your murder connection?
7: Hi, good morning.
1: Hi.
7: So I grew up with a Girl Scouts, like she was neighbors with my best friend. I totally grew up with her. She went to college at Slippery Rock in Pennsylvania, and apparently she got pregnant, and she hid it the whole time, and then she unfortunately, like, killed the baby and left it in the garbage can. So she served like a lot of time in prison. Obviously, I don't live there anymore. I have never talked to her again. But somebody I totally grew up with did that.
1: That's crazy, Jennifer. Thanks for sharing that. That's terrible. Yeah. That's terrible. So I think I've told the story in the last 10 years or so. But when I got my first brand new car I ever bought, I went and got the windows tinted. And the guy showed up to tint the windows. And after he was done, he came to the radio station and he put the window tint on. And then he goes, come in the car and let me show you the window tint. So I went in the car and I was in the passenger seat. He was in the driver's seat. And there were bubbles in the window tint. I'm like, this is terrible. I go, look at all these bubbles. And I'm trying to push the bubbles up and I'm moving the stuff around. I can't remember how much it cost me, but it was like my first new car and I was pissed. Anyway, like a month later, he goes to prison because they found a storage room where he had all these chopped up bodies.
3: You were and next.
1: I'm chewing this guy out.
5: For bubbles? He's like, that's the sort of thing.
1: God, I wish I could remember his name. So I said his name on the air before because I remember I've told this story before and I Googled it and it's all over the news. It was happening in San Diego.
5: Is he still in prison?
1: Got to be still in prison. He had him, you know those barrels that, what do you call those barrels? It was like the big barrels.
5: Like the buckets that you put in Home Depot bucket?
1: Bigger than that. The big ones like they used
6: to. Oh my gosh, the one that Dahmer used when he would break down the bodies.
1: Yeah. Ugh. And he had these people in acid.
6: Oh my gosh, that could have been you.
1: I know. Well, yeah. Well, he was, yeah. But he was probably intimidating because I was like, you did such a bad job. He's like, sorry, I just killed somebody. I'm sorry that the bubbles in your window.
3: This isn't my actual profession. Yeah.
1: Sorry, I was late.
5: You should spend less time killing people and fixing bubbles, sir.
6: Oh my gosh.
1: Dana, what's up? What's your murder connection?
8: I went to school with the Buddhist temple murderers here in Arizona in 1991.
1: Not familiar. Got to Google them.
8: Two kids from the west side of town, and they murdered some Buddhist monks and robbed them. And at the time, I'm not sure if it still is, it was the largest like mass murder in Arizona history.
5: Oh, wow. Yeah.
8: And I rode the bus to school with one of them for high school. They went to Iowa Freya High School. And so media came to our school, and I think a lot of people here locally knew both of them. It was really sad because some of us had kind of grown up with Alex Garcia was one of them and knew him. And so it was really shocking.
1: Yeah, that is crazy, wow. Dana. Well, thank you for sharing that story with us.
8: Thank you.
1: All right. Crazy. It's John Jay and Rich.
0: C-100.

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1: Everybody's got a fork story. Tom, what's your fork story?
2: Hey, good morning. So I've got one I'll never forget for the rest of my days. I was a freshman in high school working in a dietary department at a retirement home. I was serving a gentleman, retired veteran, and we didn't have the right kind of insure for him. I only had vanilla, but he wanted strawberry. And I kept trying to insist we don't have any. He stabbed me with the fork.
3: Oh, my God. Where? Why did you do that?
4: Where?
3: He wanted his vanilla insure.
2: In my thigh, yeah. He stabbed me in my leg. It was bleeding out a little bit.
3: Oh, no.
2: I went back. They cleaned it up, and they're like, hey, get back to work.
3: Diabolical.
4: Dang.
2: So something I'll forget, or I won't forget for the rest of my life, for sure.
1: You got like four little marks on your leg, or five little marks?
2: You know, I still got, I got two left on there.
1: Mm-hmm. All right, Tom, thanks, brother. Amanda, everybody's got a fork story. What's yours?
5: So we went to Westgate for a friend of ours' 40th birthday, a male, and an ex-girlfriend of his showed up. And the new girlfriend did not take too kindly to this. And one evening when we were out there, we were at dinner, and I jokingly made a comment. I was like, oh, you could always shank her in the bathroom, with a fork. And the next thing I know, they both kind of, at separate times went to the restroom. And the ex-girlfriend came back holding a fork, and she handed it to our friend whose birthday it was. And he was like, your girlfriend just handed this to me in the bathroom and asked if I could bring it back to the table. And I just thought it was so funny. And she and I, the new girlfriend and I, became such good friends. I actually have a pair of fork earrings that I'm wearing today that reminds me of her always. So when you guys said that, I was like, oh, my God, I'm wearing my fork earrings today.
1: That is perfect. That is a perfect story. Wow. Wow.
3: What are the chances she's wearing her
5: right? I put them on this morning, and I was like, no way. I was like, that's perfect. Yeah,
1: but hey, just to be clear though, she didn't go to the bathroom and stab her, right? She didn't hand you the fork back. And
5: no,
1: was,
5: she
1: blood on
5: she
1: it.
5: She didn't. She ran it. Yeah, no, she ran into her in the bathroom. She's like, "Oh, here, could you just take this back to the table for me?" And the other girl had no idea what she was talking. It was just so funny.
1: That's
5: when she
1: so
5: came
1: funny.
5: Back. I was like, "Oh my God,
1: that's so clever." Well, thanks for calling in.
5: Yeah.
1: See, everyone's got a
5: thanks
1: fork story.
5: So much.
1: Thanks, Amanda. Melissa, what's your fork story?
6: So my daughter, she's 16 now, but when she was nine, we were on vacation in California in San Diego, and she wanted to bring this fork with her on vacation, and it just kept popping up, and she's just like, I just feel like we need to bring this fork with us. Like, I have this core memory of us walking back from the beach to where we parked, and I found the fork in one of the pockets of the stroller, and she's like, I feel like we need to have it. And I'm like, okay, what does she know? Is this premonition? Like, are we going to need to, protect ourselves with this fork? It was so random. And I just texted her. I wish she was in the car. I already dropped her off. But I was wondering if she remembered it and what she recalled. Like, what was her thought process? Was it anxiety? Was it just, oh, my gosh. It was so random. But we all supported her in it. We're like, okay, you can bring the fork.
4: Yeah, forks going to the beach.
1: Well, see, everyone's got a fork story. That's a cute fork story, not the violent kind we've been taking. Well, have a great day. Thank you for listening, Melissa. What's up, Gerald?
7: Hey, what's up, John J. Rich?
1: What's your fork story?
7: So when I was a kid, me and my neighbor got into a fight in my backyard. And there was a barbecue, you know, those barbecue forks? The two-prong?
1: Yeah.
7: So I chucked it. I chucked it at him, and it literally hit his nose and stuck, but it didn't stab his eye. And it's, you know, the side where your nose and your eyes are? And it stood right there on his nose and everything. And he was like, what the? I'm like, dude, did it cut you? He goes, no, dude. It's just like, it caught my nose and stopped before it went into my eyes.
4: That's a perfect shot.
7: Oh, yeah. No, I'm very good with knives. Yeah, but it freaked me out because I was trying to hit him in the face, you know, and it just like, and he's just like, what the hell? I'm like, dude, did it go? He goes, no, dude, look, it stopped. And it literally caught the bridge of his nose and just stopped right before his eyes, right between, you know, where the corner of your eyes are. And Yeah, I got yelled at.
1: Sure.
7: You know.
1: Don't do that.
7: Yeah, my mom and dad and his parents, like, no more knife playing. I'm like, okay.
4: Because not everybody has a barbecue tool story. We're going to allow that as a fork story.
1: Yeah. All right. Thanks, Gerald. Look, there's a text here. When I was 19, I was at Savers getting decorations. Fascinations, you get decorations.
3: Whoa.
1: At Savers, you get decorations. Fascinations, decorations.
4: I think she came up with a brand.
1: She was at Savers getting decorations for her apartment. She was, my cousin and I found a giant wooden fork. It's probably 4 feet long. I still have it today, and it's moved with me over the last 21 years. I'm still searching for a giant spoon. Here's another text. When I was younger, my best friend lived with me. My mom would make chicken and rice. I always would give my best friend my chicken, and I would always take her rice. One night, I went to get the rice off her plate. She thought I was taking her chicken, and she stabbed me with a fork in my thigh.
3: No.
1: Everyone's got a fork story.
3: They had a deal. Yeah.

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1: You can call us at 877-937-1047. 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You text JGR, whatever you want to say, to the number 96893. Yesterday, Kyle was telling us about how you're not wearing your wedding ring right now because it's got a rash on your finger. A lot of people have comments about that, by the way. A lot of text messages.
2: Oh, does anyone know what's the deal?
1: A couple. Kyle, this is a text. Kyle needs to shower daily, not buy a new wedding ring. Her ring knows she stank all day, every day.
2: She doesn't stink.
3: Maybe that's it.
1: Another one.
4: I never caught Kyle smelling bad.
5: I would tell you if you were stinky and you're not.
1: Another text says, message for Kyle. My husband actually is deathly allergic to wheat now. He was 32 with his first reaction, ate wheat his whole life, and now he can't.
2: What?
1: Start up an EpiPen mode now. It could be a late onset allergy to your ring, but you also have another ring on. It's made of the same stuff, right?
2: Yeah, I have my wedding band on that's made of the same
1: stuff.
2: Yeah,
1: so it's not a wheat allergy.
2: Irritating it.
1: But maybe it's because of last time I think we got an update from Kyle. She was sleeping in another room. You and your husband haven't slept in the same room together since you got that puppy, right?
2: 3 months ago. I don't know how that would affect my ring, but it has affected my life. And I don't know if it's affected my relationship as much as I thought it would, like, because I was like, we should not be sleeping in separate rooms. To me, that seems like you're just roommates. You're not married or something. I don't know. Just mentally, it's not there. But I'm happy to report that after 3 months of a sleep divorce, Scott and I are once again sleeping together.
4: Oh, I am so
5: that
4: happy for
5: is
4: him.
5: Good news.
2: So, you know, the show went on vacation, and over vacation, I was like, I am making it my mission. Like, we have to make this happen. This is like, this has gone on too long. And it's always been like, you know, we wake up really early and we would go to bed too late and the dogs wouldn't settle right away. And we were like, forget it. We're not going to try it tonight. Forget it. We're not going to try it tonight. We kept pushing it off. But over the break, we made it happen. And it did take a lot of getting used to for Poppy mainly because Poppy and I were sleeping in the guest room and what we needed to do was move into our actual bedroom. And for her, it was almost like she already knew this isn't the place where we sleep. So she would go in the room, she would go on the bed and she would get the zoomies or she would go too close to Daisy and Daisy would get ticked off at her and try to bite her and murder her. And so finally, I think it was like just consistently, just this is it. This is where we're going. This is what we're doing. And she's fine now. It's great.
1: So how many days have you slept with your husband?
2: Five, okay. I think.
4: And the dogs are like chill now, right?
1: And how many days have you not had your wedding ring on?
2: It's been, I don't know, 3 or 4.
1: See, so that's my correlation in the beginning was the wedding ring represents your marriage and your happiness and everything. But you've been sleeping in another room. So the universe is like, you guys need to get back together. Get back there. We got to. So the universe is letting you know, hey, we're itching your ring. Take this finger off. And then you go back with your husband and now you're sleeping back in the bed. And now all of a sudden, watch, magically, it's going to work.
2: I hope that's
1: the circle.
2: Case.
1: It's the never-ending circle of love. Circle. So that's how my presentation to you was. Maybe it has to do because you're sleeping in another room. And it's causing a rash in your finger.
2: Oh,
1: you see that? Yes. Just watch it all come back together. And
2: I
1: it'll
2: can
1: be,
2: see
1: it'll
2: that.
1: Be magic. And Aquaphor.
2: Yeah, I've been using Aquaphor a couple times a day just to try to heal it. But
1: you know, there's, I was trying to think who it was. Now I think it's Cameron Diaz, actress Cameron Diaz. And she's married to Joel Madden, one of the Maddens of the, what's that, Good Charlotte?
4: Good Charlotte, yeah.
1: Yeah. And did you see what she said a couple days ago?
2: No.
1: How they've been together, I think, 15 years or something. And she was talking about how important it is for them to sleep in different rooms.
4: Really?
2: Does he score really bad or something like that?
1: I don't know. She just thinks it just keeps it together. Just like, you know, whatever. And I don't know if they have dogs or not. But it was like, we sleep in different rooms and it's helped our marriage.
4: I've seen, like, ever since, you know how you talk about something in the show, it comes up in your Instagram.
1: All the time.
4: I've seen, since Kyle's been talking about the sleep divorce, people showing off their spouse's bedroom. Like, here's my husband's
1: I've
4: bedroom.
1: I've seen this one lady did a whole tour, right? Here's my husband's closet. Yeah. Here's my husband's bedroom.
4: And
1: here's
4: their
1: my
4: rooms husband. Look nice.
1: Yeah.
4: And I have a friend who has a house that he has his bed in their closet. That's where he goes to sleep at night.
2: Wow.
4: In their closet. And it looks like a nice little setup.
1: Wow.
4: So I'm seeing it everywhere. Maybe you.
2: No, no, we're ending that.
4: Yeah,
2: we never wanted that to be how our marriage
4: the
2: was.
4: People seem to love it.
1: Like I, when my wife's out of town and I sleep alone, I do enjoy being alone. It's great, you know. But when she's home too, I like that too. There is. I think I sleep better with her there because we do it so long. But she now like reads in bed a lot with us, and she is pretty like. You think laying in bed reading, you don't move, but she's quite a mover. It's like, no. She's like, yeah, she changes, turns the page loudly, and I'm trying to sleep.
2: I'm like, how is she moving a lot? Is she reacting to the story?
1: She'll go, she changes the page, or then she'll move, adjust, and then the bed, I can feel the bed move, and I'm like, and I got to do that, I'll do this, you know.
4: Stacy just talked to me last night. I'm asleep, and I fall asleep really quick, probably within a minute. But she, oh my God, I'm like, what's wrong? She's like, it's the Nordstrom half yearly sale. I'm like, you could probably just scroll by yourself and never share that with me. And I would never care.
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1: John Jay and Rich on Z100.
0: It's time for War of the Roses. This is where you think somebody's cheating on you, so you come to us and tell us why. We find out for you by sending roses to the person. Hopefully they think that the roses are coming from you. If not, it gets very ugly. And today, you guys, we have Marcus on the line. Good morning, Marcus.
2: Hey, good morning. How are you doing?
0: Good, man. Thanks for jumping on the air with us. So what's your situation? Who's cheating on you, or who do you think is cheating on you?
2: Man, you know, I don't even know how to really explain this without sounding crazy, but my situation is it's a little bit different. I'm married, but we're also in a relationship with another woman. And, you know, it's something that we mutually agreed on. And honestly, I think it's been really working for us. Like, we're all pretty close. We spend time together and, you know, it's not like a secret or anything. But, you know, lately my wife, she's been acting really off, like distant. You know, she's on the phone all the time. She's kind of pulling away from the both of us. And the weirdest part is, like, our girlfriend even noticed it too. We both tried asking her, like, what's going on, you know, and she just shuts it down. She says she's stressed or, you know, tired from the day or whatever. But, you know, inside it feels a lot deeper than that. And I mean, I hate even thinking this, but I feel like she might be stepping out on us, like seeing someone outside of what we agreed on.
3: If one of you wants to, you said you have kind of like, you can see another person, you have to approve of the other person. You just can't go out and hook up with anybody.
2: Exactly.
3: Okay. Makes sense.
2: I'm sitting here and feeling stupid because, like, how are you going to cheat when you're in a throuple? So, yeah, I need your help to figure out what's really going on.
4: I'm not really well-versed in the throuple world, but
0: not
4: sometimes
0: yet.
4: Do you think when you open up, I mean, you've opened up your marriage to another person, do you think your wife is maybe getting curious about another person? You said you had a girlfriend. Maybe she's getting curious about having, like, another boyfriend in her life.
0: Interesting.
2: I mean,
0: So are we calling your wife to see who she thinks is sending her flowers, or are we calling the girl in the throuple to see who she thinks is?
2: I mean, we can't really get the girlfriend on because this is a marriage situation, you know.
3: You guys just don't understand.
4: So if your girlfriend, if she was out and about seeing other people, that's not an issue. It's because your wife is. Because you guys are married and you've only agreed on this one other person?
2: Exactly.
0: Huh? Okay. Oh, so if you're the girl, the third party, you can do whatever you want.
4: I guess so.
0: Wow. Nice setup. Okay. Okay. What's your wife's name?
2: Tara.
0: Okay. So what we're going to do is call Tara. And how do we do it when it's a girl?
4: I usually say, oh my gosh, it's like my first day. And there's like so many Tara cards. Tarot cards.
0: Who do you think is sending you flowers? Okay.
4: Yeah.
0: Okay, got it. Okay, all right, good. All right, it's a throuple War of the Roses. In a throuple, someone's cheating. We're going to find out. That is next with John Jane Rich.
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5: 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Sabrina Carpenter, House Tour.

0: B100 with John Jay and Rich in the morning.
1: We are in the middle of War of the Roses. You got this married couple, Marcus and Tara. They are also in a throuple. By the way, do we need to know the girl's name in the throuple? Marcus, what's her name?
2: Her name's Issa.
1: Issa. Okay, so you got Marcus, Tara, and Issa. Marcus and Tara are married, but Issa is now their throuple person, right? However that works. And so your relationship with your wife, you're allowed to be with Issa, but Issa's not allowed to be with anybody else, right? Or she is allowed to. Issa can do whatever she wants.
2: Right.
1: Okay. So now we're going to call up Tara, the wife, and see who she thinks might send her flowers.
3: It's a lot of math in this.
1: Yeah, I know. There is. Because Marcus thinks Tara's acting... Marcus and Issa think Tara's acting weird. So two people in the throuple think the third person's acting weird.
4: Yeah.
1: That there's something going on.
4: And you know, if you're not the only person that's catching and clocking that, then maybe there probably is something a little shady.

0: Your call has been forwarded to an automatic voice message system.
1: 9.
2: Hello?
3: Hi there. Is Tara available?
2: It's Tara.
3: Yeah, that's what I said, Tara. Okay, great. That's perfect. You're exactly who I'm looking for. So my name is Kiana. I'm with this company. We're called J&R Flowers. I'm just hoping to bring you some joy today. I'm a little actually kind of nervous making this call because I just started here and I really need this job and I'm already kind of messing up. So I'm hoping that I can make you smile when I tell you this and then hopefully maybe you can help me help you. Is that sound good?
2: Sure.
3: I know. It sounds really
2: weird. I didn't get your name.
3: Okay. So my name is Kiana. I work for J&R Flowers and somebody's actually trying to send you our Pure Passion bouquet, which is like such an amazing bouquet. It's like a dozen red roses. It comes in this beautiful vase. It's really, really great. We've got two of these going out today and I have two cards addressed to a Tara and I've mixed them up and I just want to make sure you get the right one. So is there any chance you would know who may be sending you this so I can make sure to send them off the right way and that you get your correct card?
2: Wow.
3: I know, well, right? That's great news. It's great news.
2: Yeah. Someone's sending me flowers and it's like roses and everything?
3: Yeah.
2: Okay. It's one of two people, I'm pretty sure. Okay. But now I'm not quite sure. It's either going to be a Marcus, but if you don't see Marcus, it could be Issa, but I feel like she wouldn't do that because it might, TMI. Anyway, I don't think it would be her because it could be like risky given what's happening right now. It's on me, but it's either Marcus or Issa, but I kind of hope it's Issa, but it's probably Marcus. Is it Issa?
4: Why would Issa send you flowers, Tara?
2: Marcus? Is that you? Hello? Hello?
4: Stop playing games, Tara. Why did you just say that it would be risky if Issa sent you flowers? You know she's not allowed to do that.
2: There was a lady here a second ago. What is going on right now? Like, literally, what the f*** is happening right now? Hello?
3: I mean, we should explain.
4: What's going on is you just exposed something. Because Issa is not even supposed to be giving you gifts like that. You know that. So why are you even acting like you two have something going on behind my back, Tara?
2: Oh, my God. Like, what is even happening right now?
1: Well, let me explain that you're on the radio.
2: Yeah, like, why is Marcus on the phone? I am so...
1: I'm telling you right now, you're on the radio. You're on J&R Flowers, stands for John Jay and Rich Radio Show.
5: Hi there.
1: So you're on the radio. But go ahead. You two go ahead. We'll just listen.
2: Oh, my God. Okay.
3: Marcus was worried about whether or not you had somebody else in your life because he felt you being distant.
2: You're not even a real flower lady?
3: No, sorry.
2: What the fuck? Jesus Christ. Okay, Marcus, this is not how I wanted this to go down. Please believe me when I say that. This is not what I wanted to happen at all.
4: Wanted what to happen, Tara? Because lately, honestly, you've been acting weird, distant. You've been hiding your phone. And now you're saying stuff
2: Listen. Stop. Like, I didn't really want you to find out this way. I am so sorry.
4: Find out what?
2: Like, tweaky, freaking weird, like, Twilight Zone What is even happening? Okay.
4: Okay, what the is it that you don't want me to find out?
2: I can't even say it. This is so weird. Okay, we're, like, together now. I know it's weird. I know, like, what we were doing was, like, cool and everything, but, like, we now, like, have feelings for each other.
4: What do you mean you have feelings for each other? You're already in a relationship with her and me.
5: Yeah, so why are you jealous?
2: I know. But it's not... It's just... It's become different now. It's become different, and I'm sorry, and I know this is weird, but, like, I don't think we want you...
4: What do you mean it's different?
2: We don't want you in the mix anymore.
5: Oh.
4: What?
2: Like, I'm falling in... Oh, my God, I forgot there was even an audience here. This is so... weird. Okay. Oh my God. Is this like going to be on the radio? Like when people are driving in their cars?
1: Yeah, right now.
2: To me right now.
1: Right now.
2: Oh my God. I'm going to throw up. Okay. Listen. Okay. Let me just, I'm dancing around it because I'm so nervous. I'm falling in love with her. I love her. Like I want to be with her. and I appreciate you, and I know what we were doing was cool with all of us, but now it's not really, like, working, and I know we've been together recently, but neither of us are even into it anymore. We don't even really want to be with guys at all. We just want to be with each other. Okay, I said it.
4: So you go behind my back and you start your own relationship?
2: Wait a minute. I didn't go behind your back. You invited her in to our relationship. So don't turn this around and spin it on me like I am doing something dishonest, because, hello, have we not all been together for quite a while now?
1: Mm-hmm.
4: This is crazy. Issa literally told me that you were acting different.
5: No, she was right.
2: Well,
5: she's acting in love.
2: Yeah. Because she didn't want to, like, be the one to, like, we didn't want you to find out. I don't know. Maybe we thought this would be, like, a phase, or, like, we would just, you know, maybe it was just, like, an initial thing. Maybe it would wear off, but it's not. Like,
1: so a couple So Issa kind of played Marcus a little bit, too, because she's like, I don't know why Tara's acting like that.
6: Yeah, she's trying to, like, catch up on her scent.
1: So,
2: yeah.
1: So you guys got to sit down, the three of you, and probably let Marcus in on what his future's like.
6: Right. Because he's losing both his girls. That's going to hurt.
5: Oh, yeah, that's true. You went through a throuple to a nothing.
1: It was exciting while it lasted, my friend. But anyway, okay. So
5: play with fire.
1: Thanks for jumping on the air with us. What an interesting life you guys have. But thank you both.
2: Oh, my God. Thank you for thanking me, because I didn't jump on. Y'all framed me and set me up. I was not expecting
1: Marcus
2: to start
1: my
2: day with this.
1: We're just the messenger.
5: We would never do such
1: a
5: thing.
1: Yeah.
3: Well, I mean, the good news is like, you probably never knew how to talk to your husband about it. And now it's like, it's out there, and you feel like a little weight off your shoulders.
1: Marcus, how are you? Are you in shock? I believe you're in shock.
4: I can't believe this is happening right now.
1: I mean, dude, it's a throuple, so you got to believe something. You have to expect something like that to happen. Yeah. I got to believe that's very common in a throuple situation. It happens a lot. I mean, it did in mine.
3: What?
2: I was going to say, I don't know if what's happening is common. It certainly was kind of a shock to me, but we are in the valley. There's been weirder things known to happen.
1: You got it right. Well, thank you both for going there with us. Congratulations to your love, Tara.
2: Yeah, Marcus, I guess let's just talk when I get home tonight. Yeah,
1: good idea. Okay, thank you. Thank you, guys. All right, that's War of the Roses with John Jane Rich.
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0: with John Jay and Rich in the morning.
1: So I'm watching Little House on the Prairie on Netflix, right? I really like it. I think I have an episode or two episodes left. And I was going to watch another episode yesterday. But Lord and behold, when I turned on the TV, I see that there's a Hot Ones special with Will Ferrell on Netflix.
2: Oh.
1: It's 20 minutes long. I watched the whole thing and I realized after watching it, I've never seen a full Hot Ones episode. I don't think I've seen more than just certain clips of Hot Ones. And that's the show on YouTube where they eat the chicken wings and they get hotter and hotter and hotter. Have you guys ever seen the full episode?
3: Yes. Yeah? No. I love Hot Ones. It's okay. So funny.
1: So it's Will Ferrell and he's promoting the movie that comes out tomorrow, I think, right?
2: Isn't it a series or a movie?
1: I don't know.
2: Hawk.
1: But whatever, it comes out tomorrow.
2: It's the golf one.
1: So it's one of those episodes where I caught myself smiling a lot and I couldn't believe it. I thought I couldn't believe that I was enjoying this so much and enjoying Will Ferrell. He doesn't do anything crazy, but because his face is burning, mm-hmm. you see the real Will Ferrell. Do you know what I mean? Because every time we've ever seen him, he's in a character or he's being interviewed and he knows it. But because his face is burning, you see real him. And I really enjoyed that.
4: That's pretty cool.
1: So it's like I'm telling you to go watch it. Don't expect to be laughing out loud and whatever, but just expect to be completely entertained and see him as a real person. Because you could also see him as a dad be worried about certain things that are going on behind the scenes. But in the beginning, I was like, I could do that. But towards the end, I'm like, I would never, ever, ever, ever.
4: Did he go pretty deep into the hot sauce?
1: Well, I've never seen the show before. It was on a baseball field because it was at the All-Star game.
4: Okay.
1: But they tied in golf. So they were on a baseball field talking about the golf movie. So they did nine levels of chicken wings. So I don't know how they always do it. It was the only time I've ever seen it. But anyway, it's on Netflix, and I recommend it if you're a Will Ferrell fan. It's a bummer about the two other people, because he did it with the two other cast members. One, her name is Fortune. I've seen her before. She's funny. And the other guy on there, I didn't know who he was. In fact, at the very end, Will Ferrell gets his name wrong. he's one of the co-stars of the movie.
4: That must have been some hot sauce.
1: There's something that's been on my mind for a little bit, and I sometimes I look at it like, I want to bring this up on the air, but I don't. And then Kyle did it, and I'm like, I should have brought it up on the air. You know what that is?
2: No, what did I do?
1: Update my vision board.
2: Oh, yeah, I did do that.
1: It's on my list of things to do.
2: Really?
1: To update, because every day I look at my vision board, every day. And there are so many things on my vision board that I've accomplished.
4: That's amazing.
1: That I was like, I need to update my vision board. And then I go on Instagram yesterday and Kyle's like, updating my vision board. I'm like, oh my God.
2: Yeah.
1: It's like my manifestation of updating my vision board happened to Kyle, which is probably going to make me update my vision board.
2: You probably should.
1: Yeah.
2: So I got together with my girlfriends, and one of my girlfriends in particular was like, I just need a reset. And like, I know it's the middle of the year. I know this is something people usually do at the beginning of the year, but I just need the reset. We want a vision board night. And I was like, this is really awesome because I've done vision boards with my kids and it's been really fun, but I've never actually gotten together with my girlfriends to do this. And we did. We were laughing. We were, you know, cutting things out, putting everything together, and we put our vision boards together. And I kind of was like, why would we do this in the middle of the year? But then I was like, this is the perfect time to do it. Because like at the beginning of the year, you're like, New Year's resolutions. And then a month later, you just kind of forget about them. Like I did our vision boards at the beginning of this year and I never actually hung them up. So they've been sitting like behind a bunch of things in our mudroom. And so I brought the vision board in. I hung it up in my office here at the radio station. So now I see it every day. And I'm like, now is when these things are going to come true. Now the manifesting begins.
1: Are any of your friends in this group single?
2: Yes.
1: Did any of them put like find a man?
2: Yes.
1: So do you ever like?
2: And a couple of them are dating and put like vision board, like proposal pictures.
3: Ooh,
2: and
3: interesting.
1: But like doing it, like if you're sitting with your friends and someone goes, I want to find a guy. If you're the friend, you're like, come on, take that off your vision board.
2: Yeah, we were like looking for each other. We're like, ooh, here's a big diamond ring. You should put that one on your board.

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0: It's John Jay and Rich on Portland's C100.
1: It's summer. Your windows are down.
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1: There's a list of cartoons they say defined the 2000s. Okay. So, Peyton, you were probably watching. How old were you in the 2000s?
2: I was born in 98, so I would have been two.
1: Okay. So then you might be the perfect person.
2: Okay.
1: To see if these are cartoons that defined, it says if you grew up in the 2000s or raised kids during that time, you probably watch a lot of cartoons.
2: Yeah.
1: MentalFloss.com put together a list of the animated shows that defined that time. Number 10, The Wild Thornberries.
2: Yes.
1: Yeah?
2: You watch that? Love The Wild Thornberries.
1: Number 9, I remember watching this with my kids. Look at Noah, you're very attentive because this is probably, you're probably
3: Noah's
1: very involved.
3: Yeah, a huge fan of this stuff.
1: The Fairly Odd Parents.
2: Oh my gosh, yes.
1: Right?
2: Green Goose.
1: My kids used to watch, what was the one where, waka, waka, waka, waka. What was that one? Do you know that one? Oh, it'll hit me later. Maybe it was Odd Parents. Teen Titans.
2: Oh my gosh. Teen Titans Go. Beast Boy.
1: Right?
2: Cut it out. We all had a crush on him.
4: Yeah. My kids love that show. So it's still very popular.
1: What about What's New Scooby-Doo?
2: Yeah, I liked Scooby-Doo.
1: Courage the Cowardly Dog.
2: Come on, yes.
1: Yeah.
2: Scary. Super scary. Cartoon Network.
1: Of course, Phineas and Ferb.
2: Oh, come on.
3: Yes.
2: 104 Days of Summer Vacation.
1: That's number 5 on the list of the cartoons that defined the 2000s. Number 4 on the list is Eddie, and Ed.
2: Ed, and Eddie.
1: Yeah. Number 3, Kim Possible.
2: Yes, Call Me, Beat Me. Literally, my text notification is do-do-do-do.
1: Okay, so hitting right at home. The number 2 cartoon that defined the 2000s, the Powerpuff Girls.
2: Yeah. You got Blossom, Bubbles. What's the other one?
1: The number 1 cartoon that defined the 2000s.
2: SpongeBob.
1: Oh,
3: yeah, of course.
2: That's easy.
1: You nailed it.
2: Yeah.
1: I know. My kids watch all that.
2: I there was a couple of people that I grew up with that weren't allowed to watch SpongeBob. And I was like, you are missing out on life. Like, truly. I feel bad for you.
1: Was it Fairly Odd Parents where it was like... Like the uncle would dress as a woman, and then there was like a the graphics were terrible. It was like purple, and it was like waka waka waka waka.
2: No,
1: my kids would watch
2: Fairly Odd Parents was Timmy Turner, and he had Cosmo and Wanda as his Fairly Odd Parents because his parents were non-existent, kind of. And then there was Vicky, who was the babysitter. Icky Vicky. Oh, so
1: do you not know? Okay, but can you tell?
2: I know what you're talking about, but I don't know what the name of that is.
1: Oh my god, my kids watch it all the time. It was so weird.
2: I think that's Cartoon Network. Like I liked Chowder on there too.
1: It's Chowder.
2: Is it Chowder?
1: That was Chowder.
2: Chowder was good.
1: Remember how there was somebody that talked weird? It was Chowder. That's it.
2: Okay.
1: I used to watch Chowder all the time. Anyway. It's John Jay and Rich.
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1: Real quick, we want to get into if you know any murderers. I know that sounds weird, but there's a reason. Noah Lashley, who's on the show, works in the background, you know, very connected to the West Valley. Like, he will go to the opening of a bridge. He goes to, you know, those type of things, whatever is going on, right? He is Mr. West Valley. And he came in this morning and was asking me if I heard of this news story, and I didn't know the news story. And now, guess what? It's on every single post of my Instagram, and it's all, I see it on the news, on the TV behind us, but Noah knows a murderer. This story is happening right now.
2: A Glendale woman was found buried in a remote part of the Arizona desert after a date with a man she met online. Glendale police identify that woman as 21-year-old Ariana Jones. According to court records, 24-year-old Dominic Rodolico picked Jones up from her apartment in Glendale on July 5th. The pair went to a movie together at a theater off of I-17 and Happy Valley Road. After the movie, cell phone data and video surveillance tracked them to a remote desert area. Investigators searched that area after Jones was reported missing days later and found a shallow grave with human remains. There were also other items, including a movie theater cup. Rodolico was allegedly seen on surveillance cleaning his car. He told police the pair were attacked by two men. He was able to get away, but she wasn't. Police say he never reported that attack to them. They have sufficient evidence to believe he was allegedly involved.
1: Crazy, right?
3: That's insane.
1: Crazy. So, Noah, sad. How do you know this murderer?
4: So it turns out I went to middle school with Dominic.
5: What?
4: And that is the second incident in 5 years involving someone I went to middle school with that I have heard done something very, very bad.
1: What was the other one?
4: A guy went on a shooting spree all around the West Valley, drove up and down the freeways, up and down the roads, just shooting at cars. One person died. 13 people were hurt. I was on vacation, but I would have been driving around doing Instacart that day. It was the summer before I started working here at the radio station.
1: Oh,
4: and
1: so
4: I could have been a victim.
1: So now you're going to tie it in like those people that go, I was in New York on 9/11.
5: That could have been me.
1: That could have been me. You're like, I drive.
4: My parents came to pick me up from the airport that day, and they were like, thank God you weren't here. And I was like, why? What happened? And then the next day I found out who it was from the mugshot and was shocked. And then the same thing happened here. I heard about the news story, saw the mugshot, and was like, oh, my God.
1: So the guy that you went to middle school with, that's the murderer right now, Dominic, like if he saw you, he'd be like, Noah.
4: I mean, probably not. I look a lot different than I did back then, and we haven't talked since I was like 13.
1: I knew you when you were 13. You look exactly the same.
5: He dresses the same.
1: You have a little less facial hair now than you did at 13.
4: Hilarious. But yeah, he was like a super kind kid back then, but we all go down different paths, and I'm sad to hear that this was his.
1: Yeah, that's crazy.
5: It's just nuts.
1: So he's in, like, it's happening. Like, they caught him, like, yesterday. Right, like it's like he's going to court. Like this is all the beginning process.
5: Probably no other suspects. If he didn't, if he said that she didn't get away, she was murdered, and he didn't report that to the police.
1: Yeah, it's so sad.
5: If that's his story. So he's sad. In big trouble.
1: Yeah, pray for the family. So sad. Yeah. Also, like the guy was like, got to bury this movie cup.
3: Like, why would the cup, movie cup?
1: I'm like, weird, man. Sad.
5: And also, don't ever go on first dates. I think it's probably another lesson too.
3: I do also think it is a good PSA to be really careful when you are online dating. Yeah. Like, always have
6: you never
3: a friend
6: know.
3: With your location, and always have like a plan just in case.
5: And you feel like a movie would be one of the safest places you could go on a first date.
1: I wonder what movie it was. You just didn't like the movie. Why'd you pick this movie? Peyton, you said you know a murderer too?
6: Yeah, well, I don't necessarily know a murderer. I feel like I'm one degree away though. My meme, my grandma, who I currently live with, her childhood best friend growing up, her older sister, was Leslie Van Houten from the Manson murders, in the Manson murder family.
1: But who is Leslie Van Houten?
6: Like, she was one of the women who went on the spree. So she wasn't there for the Sharon Tate murder that night before, but the second night when they came back and they did their other spree of killings, she was one of the women who stabbed one of the bodies so like 30-something times.
5: So was she like mind controlled or something like that? Is that the...
6: I don't know. I mean, it was a cult. I mean, yeah, absolutely. I think there was a lot of, mind control and however you feel you choose to do that. But it was so bizarre because when my grandma was pregnant with my mom, she went to go visit Leslie in prison and she had... like knitted her a baby outfit and wove her hair through it and gave it to my grandma for my mom to wear.
5: Not at all creepy.
6: And my meme was creepy. Like, it was the weirdest thing she remembers, picking out the hair. And now I'm like, What? Why? Do you know how much money we could have gotten if you would have kept the hair?
5: That's your problem with this scenario?
6: With the knit?
3: You're not wrong, though. I mean, there are some
6: weird collectors out there. yeah. But I just find it so bizarre that that is like 1 degree
5: I didn't know
6: away.
5: That you were that, because I know that you are unusually captivated by the whole Manson thing.
6: Yeah. I've read Helter Skelter probably 5 times.
1: Wow. Jennifer, good morning. What's your murder connection?
7: Hi, good morning.
1: Hi.
7: So I grew up with a Girl Scouts, like she was neighbors with my best friend, like totally grew up with her. She went to college at Slippery Rock in Pennsylvania, and apparently she got pregnant, and she hid it the whole time, and then she unfortunately like killed the baby and left it in the garbage can. So she served like a lot of time in prison. Obviously, I don't live there anymore. I have never talked to her again, but somebody I totally grew up with did that.
1: That's crazy, Jennifer. Thanks for sharing that. That's terrible. Yeah. That's terrible. So I think I've told the story in the last 10 years or so, but when I got my first brand new car I ever bought, I went and got the windows tinted. And the guy showed up to tint the windows. And after he was done, he came to the radio station and he put the window tint on. And then he goes, "Let me come in the car and let me show you the window tint." So I went in the car and I was in the passenger seat. He was in the driver's seat. And there were bubbles in the window tint. I'm like, this is terrible. I go, look at all these bubbles. And I'm trying to push the bubbles up and I'm moving the stuff around. I can't remember how much it cost me, but it was like my first new car and I was pissed. Anyway, like a month later, he goes to prison because they found a storage room where he had all these chopped up bodies.
3: You were
1: and
3: next.
1: I'm chewing this guy out.
5: For bubbles? He's like, that's the sort of thing.
1: I wish I could remember his name. So I said his eerie. Name on the air before because I remember I've told this story before and I Googled it and it's all over the news. It was happening in San Diego.
5: Is he still in prison?
1: Got to be still in prison. He had him, you know those barrels that, what do you call those barrels? It was like the big barrels.
5: Like the buckets that you put in Home Depot bucket?
1: Bigger than that. The big ones like they used
6: the one that Dahmer used when he would break down the bodies.
1: Yeah. Ugh. He had these people in acid.
6: Oh my gosh, that could have been you.
1: I know. Well, yeah. Well, he was, yeah. But he was probably intimidated because I was like, you did such a bad job. He's like, sorry, I just killed somebody. I'm sorry that the bubbles in your window.
3: This isn't my actual profession. Yeah.
1: Sorry, I was late.
5: You should spend less time killing people and fixing bubbles, sir.
6: Oh my gosh.
1: Dana, what's up? What's your murder connection?
8: I went to school with the Buddhist temple murderers here in Arizona in 1991.
1: Not familiar. Got to Google them.
8: Two kids from the west side of town, and they murdered some Buddhist monks and robbed them. And at the time, I'm not sure if it still is, it was the largest like mass murder in Arizona history.
5: Oh, wow.
8: Yeah. And I rode the bus to school with one of them for high school. They went to Iowa Free High School. And so media came to our school, and I think a lot of people here locally knew both of them. It was really sad because some of us had kind of grown up with Alex Garcia was one of them and knew him. And so it was really shocking.
1: Yeah, that is crazy,
6: wow.
1: Dana. Well, thank you for sharing that story with us.
8: Thank you.
1: All right. Crazy. It's John Jane Rich.
0: This is C100.

0: Wake up. John Jay and Rich on Z100.
1: I want to bounce this off you guys because Peyton, you're 27, right? You know, 38. Someone asked, what's something that becomes attractive only after the age of 25? Something that becomes attractive only after the age of 35. Anybody? I'll give you an example since you guys seem stumped. An air fryer.
2: Heck yeah.
3: I can't disagree with that. Or any of the Ninja products, quite honestly. The creamy.
2: Oh, yeah.
3: All the Ninja stuff.
4: So they're like products. It's not like.
3: Well, no. I mean, you said it's something. Could be anything.
4: Like for me, this, and this is just me personally, like probably all throughout high school, all throughout like college, I always felt like I needed a guy that was like super out there, very extroverted, very like kind of the life of the party. And as I've gotten older, that just gives me the ick. So introverts are like super attractive to me at 27.
1: What is something that becomes attractive only after the age of 25? A high-quality vacuum cleaner. Somebody says here, driving a minivan.
4: Ooh, oh, what about having a good relationship with their mom?
3: Yeah, that's good, too.
1: I think that's attractive all the time. But I can see that.
3: What about a weekend with no plans? That becomes very attractive.
1: That's almost word-for-word number one answer.
2: Going to bed early.
1: Having no plans for the weekend. Number one answer.
4: What about no kids on that list? That's
2: not is going to bed early on that list.
3: Yeah.
1: Something that becomes attractive only after 25. A bunch of women said the gray hair that starts coming in on the sides of men, bald guys, and then guys said thicker women, and men said men in scarves.
4: No,
3: men in scarves.
4: I'm sorry if gross.
2: Hard to think about scarves right now. It's 120 billion degrees outside.
1: I'm glad you said that because it'd be a bunch of guys now.
4: But I think that's so true. Like grown woman curves is like a legit thing.
1: Mm-hmm.
4: So I can see the men, you know?
1: A large and comfortable bed.
4: California king me.
1: Calmness and kindness over drama and high energy fun.
4: Yeah. That's what I feel like I was trying to say too with the introvert, extrovert thing.
3: Good gas mileage. Sexy.
1: So what's something that becomes attractive only after 25? Shoot us a text. Text JJR and whatever you think that is, it's attractive after 25. I think sleep. I think sleep is so attractive. I think eating right is attractive. I think being healthy and fit is attractive. Never thought of that stuff beforehand. You know, just did it. You just kind of like, in fact, I can remember, I think I went 10 years with zero exercise. Terrible.
2: That's the route I'm on right now.
3: look at Kyle. She looks fabulous.
1: 877-937-1047. Matt, what do you got? What's attractive to the human being after the age of 25?
5: You know, what I found, and I've talked to friends about this, and we all agree, it's like the notion of like going to like a dinner party and you and your partner like have this almost telepathic thing. But I mean, it's also like a look alone across like the room and stuff like that, which is kind of like, hey, let's get out of here. And you know, it's time to leave type thing. And not in like sometimes I guess it could be like, oh, we got to get out of here because we're bored or whatever. But it's also more like, hey, let's get out of here because I want to jump your bones.
3: I think that'd be attractive at any age.
5: Yeah, true. But I feel like as you get older, it's just something that's just like more of a, I don't know, you just, it just doesn't exist when you're younger. It's, you know.
3: The telepathic look that says, let's get out of here and go do stuff. That is kind of awesome.
2: Oh, see, I was kind of taking it as leaving a party early.
4: Right.
2: Which I think that goes.
1: To go home and just go to sleep.
4: Yeah, right. Both of them work. Yeah. They go hand in hand.
5: Both of them are viable options. Yeah. But, you know.
1: All right. Thank you, brother. Thanks for calling in.
5: My pleasure. Thanks a lot, guys.
1: Sarah, what about you? What is attractive only after the age of 25?
6: So I am so over like people wearing like flashy designer logos, just like dripping in logos. And to me, it's just so unattractive. Like after 25, like clean casual fit with maybe like a nice watch or like rocking just like a simple chain. To me, that looks like real money and like real luxury without having to like scream that they have money, which they probably don't.
4: Totally. I feel that. It's like you walk into the club and all you see is like Bathing Ape shirts. It's like, okay, I understand you spend $180, but did you pay your rent last week?
2: Well, and John Jay, haven't you said before there's that saying that if you go to like a fancy fair, the guy in the t-shirt's the billionaire?
4: Yeah. Mm-hmm. Because isn't that how, like, Will Ferrell is? Like, the dude's loaded, but he looks like a normal person walking the street. Same as Adam Sandler.
3: Adam Sandler is a great example. Yeah.
1: You know, also, you know, the logos, right? Like the Louis Vuittons and the Guccis, right? I kind of think that's a shot at me because look, I'm going to show you the logo I'm wearing right now.
2: Whoa.
4: Oh, big dog.
1: What? What's it say? It
4: says Ford.
2: What?
1: Ford. It says Ford. Yeah, Ford truck. You see someone wearing a Ford t-shirt. Look out. Fashion setter. Right. Sarah, thank you for calling in. Thanks for listening.
7: Thank you.
1: Speaking of Will Ferrell, get this. I forgot to tell you guys this. I was at the gym working out and my friend's daughter lives in New York. She went to a party at the Hamptons and the New York Knicks were there.
3: Oh, wow.
1: Right?
3: That's huge.
1: Yeah. And
3: especially right now,
1: the DJ spinning was Will Ferrell.
2: That's awesome. That right? is epic.
1: And I was trying to get more information, like whose party was it? Like, you know, you always hear about the Hamptons. I've never been, but you know, Taylor Swift has a house there. Jerry right. Seinfeld has a house there. All these people have there. There's that guy that has the white party from Fanatics has a house there. And I'm like, can you imagine? And the daughter was just invited to the party. So she goes to the party and there's Will Ferrell's hat on backwards spinning tunes.
2: That's awesome.
1: It's starting five. The New York Knicks walks in. I'm sure there are other celebrities
2: so
1: there too.
2: Cool.
1: Anyway, that's wild. That's wild.
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1: Let's go. Time for Stacks and Hacks. I have stacks of information. Rich's life hacks. My information is random information, but you know, July is National Grilling Month, and you probably think grilling is done 4th of July, but people still grill. We grilled the other day, and there's rules. The biggest grilling sins. I have the top five grilling sins. And
2: grilling sins?
1: Sins. And I do number five, pressing down on a burger with a spatula. I do that all the time. I know
3: Doesn't
1: that's bad.
3: Everybody do that?
1: I
3: think that it like takes out the flavor and the juice, right?
2: Yeah, if you're going to smash burger, you need to do it on a like a frying surface, not like a grill.
3: On like backseat
1: grilling, like being a backseat driver, someone who's hanging out in the background, plenty of opinions on what the griller should be doing, opening the lid unnecessarily, not allowing the meat to rest before serving, and number one grilling sin, touching another person's grill without permission.
3: Mm-hmm. Never do that. Grilling reminds me of that Bad Boy scene where it's the son-in-law and it's Martin Lawrence and Will Smith and they're at the party and they're all pissed off at him for trying to grill. It's really funny. You should go and watch the clip.
1: Oh, man. Oh, man. Which Bad Boys? One, two,
3: it's
1: three?
3: It's in one and three, I think.
1: A new survey says more than half of Americans think keeping up their online presence feels more like work than fun. Most people are posting a lot less than they used to. I would agree with that. For most people, I think we're doing it a lot. You guys seen the Zara's new flowy leg pants?
4: All
1: the
4: pants?
1: No. I guess they got these new pants that are wide leg pants, and women keep face planting in them. There's a hashtag on TikTok devoted to people complaining about it and showing their battle wounds. I guess they're so long, you step on them, boom, fall over.
4: I just saw a hilarious reel. It was like, where's Zara's designers? We design clothes for body types that don't exist.
1: If you sit with your legs crossed, and I see Kyle sometimes does that when she sits in this chair right here. If you sit with your legs crossed, you might not want to do it for long periods of time. Physical therapists say that position isn't bad itself, but after a while, it can lead to muscle stiffness and aches and pains.
4: Crossing my legs right now.
1: Olive Garden's bringing back the never-ending pasta pass. First time since 2019. I love that thing. I love their pasta.
2: How much is the pass now?
3: $100.
2: You just go crazy for a year?
3: No, it's like for a couple of weeks. I think 6 weeks. And then they only are selling like 10,000 of them or something like that.
1: Peyton, you talk about going to see movies. We're just adults, like, so you can see cartoons.
3: Yeah.
1: I guess there's another vote for adults-only flights. Someone online is venting about being delayed an hour because a toddler refused to sit in his seat. Mm. The tantrum was so intense, the family had to get off the plane.
3: Yeah, that sucks.
2: Those poor parents.
1: 40% of divorces nationwide now involve couples the age of 50 and older. They're calling the trend gray divorces with no regrets. Did you see that comedian just got his filed for divorce?
2: Tom Segura and his wife. Yeah. They've been married like 18 years.
1: Yeah.
2: Great podcast.
1: I think it has to do something with the dude got all in shape.
4: Oh.
1: He's all about health and fitness. The United States spent $30 billion to ditch textbooks for laptops and tablets for our kids. And now kids are less cognitively capable than their parents because they're not reading and not using books or using all stuff online. Yeah. Adults who eat spicy foods 6 or 7 days a week have a 14% lower risk of dying than those who rarely eat spicy foods. Spicy stuff is supposed to be a reduced risk of death from cancer, heart, and lung disease. So think about the next time. Get some hot sauce. Someone is selling a bag of air on eBay that claims it was collected at Taylor and Travis's wedding.
4: Oh my gosh.
1: For $50,000.
4: That's insane. I saw someone sold literal garbage.
1: Trash from outside Madison Square Garden was also for sale. It sold out. People bought the trash.
2: What?
4: Because Taylor may have touched it.
1: I get it. And then real quick, the ideal movie length, they say, is 88 minutes long. The new Avengers movie is coming out. It's almost 3 hours long.
4: It's too long.
2: Same thing that Odyssey is 3 hours.
1: The ideal movie length is 88 minutes long. According to a new survey, the current movies that come close to that this summer, Minions and Monsters, 90 minutes. Jackass, Best and Last at 92 minutes. Toy Story 5 is 102 minutes. Supergirl is 108 minutes. Moana is 115. Spider-Man Brand New Day is 150 minutes. And The Odyssey is 172 minutes. That's too long. What do you have for life hacks, Rich?
2: If you need to have an honest open conversation with somebody, skip a fancy dinner and grab a cup of coffee instead. So this is kind of cool. Research suggests that holding a warm drink like coffee, tea, hot chocolate, whatever, it helps people feel more relaxed and emotionally open. Now, it doesn't guarantee honesty, but it can set the table for that. So that's why they say first date, go get a cup of coffee. It's the right setting to get to know somebody with all the distractions and they feel a little more disarmed. So first date, coffee date, really good plan. That life hack and many more are at johnjandrich.com.
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0: Brain fart. I know who it is. Super Bowl.
1: It feels like Mike went over his 3 seconds. Mike.
0: I failed under pressure, man.
1: When we first started hearing that song, it felt like the song of the last, I don't know, 5 years, because I played that many times. We were like, Kendrick Lamar. Not like us. Yeah. All right, we're round one. Mike actually has 3 points. Thanks for that generous donation from Peyton. We'll kick off round two with John Jay.
2: Harry Styles.
1: Yeah?
2: Oh, my God. No One Like Us.
1: No One Like Us. That's a good guess. We were looking for As It Was.
2: Oh, As It Was.
1: That's the name of that song. Good job, John Jay. You do have 2 points in this game. Can't win, but at least you don't have that goose egg. Move on now. Here we go, Rich.
3: Oh, Doja.
1: Yeah.
3: Say So.
1: Say So?
3: Say So.
1: Okay.
3: Not the name of the song?
1: Mm-mm. No.
3: Why don't you say so?
1: Mm-mm. It's Kiss Me More.
4: Featuring SZA.
3: Oh.
1: Kiss Me More is the name of that song. That's all right, Rich. 3 points in this game. Move on now. Peyton.
4: Some help.
1: Yeah. Okay. I had some help with Morgan Wallen. Mm-hmm. You got Morgan Wallen in, so I'll give you 2 points. There you go.
3: She's got a little
4: was that
3: block.
4: Not Post Malone?
1: Yeah.
4: Post Malone and
1: Morgan Wallen.
4: Okay. Yeah.
1: You said them both.
4: Okay.
1: Good job.
4: Yay.
1: You're just so used to me trying to mess with you that you're second guessing.
4: That was intentional. I thought you gave me a Morgan Wallen clip on purpose.
1: I just going through the years, guys. That's all. Okay. All right. Good job, Peyton. 2 points in round two. Kyle.

0: Lose Control.
1: Lose Control.
2: Yeah.
1: We were looking for Theodore Swims. Good job, Kyle. I'm not sure if you got it in or not, but that's okay.
0: I think it was like still echoing a little bit.
1: All right. Well,
0: a little bit.
1: All right, Mike. You ready?
3: Yeah. I'm working late. Because I'm a singer. Oh, you look so cute.
4: Sabrina Carpenter.
2: Yeah.
1: We were looking for Sabrina Carpenter. That gives him the win, you guys.
5: Way to go. All right, Mike. We're going to set you up with 4 tickets to the Diamondbacks. You got it, brother. Thanks for listening.
4: Awesome. Thank you, guys, man.
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0: MJ and Rich on Z100.
1: Jessica is our contestant. Good morning, Jessica.
2: Hey, good
1: morning. Uh-oh. Your phone's cutting out.
2: Oh, no.
1: Well, there
2: okay, is it better now?
1: Yeah, I mean, you're clearly talking on a Bluetooth speaker.
2: Clearly. No, I'm not.
1: Now, oh, now you're not. Now, are you on a phone, on actual hand headset?
2: I'm on the phone.
1: Okay, Jessica, if you say so. Let's play.
3: All right, Jessica. Here's what we have for you. We have all kinds of stuff. Movies, TV shows, music all mushified together into a montage. All I need you to do is listen and figure out what year it all happened. Players ready? Let's remember the time.

0: strategy.
1: Ethan, where are you?
2: The Syndicate is real. A rogue nation trained to do what we do.
3: An anti-IMF.
2: They're coming after us with everything they've got.
4: I'm on the 14 carats. I'm 14 carats.
5: You bought a small town in 1991.
6: I bought that as a joke for my son.
5: You can live there for next to nothing until you get back on your feet.
7: A couple of bonus clues for you here, Jessica. This was also the year that Left Sharp stole the spotlight at Katy Perry's halftime show, and David Letterman retired officially from late night. So what did you hear? What did you recognize? What year do you think that happened?
8: Oh, man, this is really hard because I do not know. Okay, I'm going to take a wild guess here, and I don't know. Let's say 2017.
7: Okay, Jessica says 2017. John Jade, is your move.
9: First of all, Rich, shame on you for not having the audio clip then of Katy Perry doing the press conference talking about loving John Jane Rich when she was talking to the press conference about the halftime show. Do you remember that?
7: I do.
9: I have that clip in my phone. I watch it every once in a while because I'm a big fan of Katy Perry and I'm a big fan of her yelling our names out on stage. those clues were fantastic and very hard. So when did the Super Bowl happen here in the AZ? Because that's when she was here. So I don't remember when that was. I just remember we had to go to a bunch of parties and it was long. God, 2017.
7: She already said 2017.
9: And I'm saying it again. Okay. I reinforce that. 2018.
7: 2018, okay. Kyle, what say you? What did you recognize?
10: There was one of my favorite shows in there, S Creek. Then the Selena Gomez song. There's a Tom Cruise movie with the Syndicate. I don't know which one that is. Is it a Mission Impossible? I have no idea. And then Left Shark. Right when you said Left Shark, I immediately wrote down 2016. And then I was like, maybe it was 2018. But John Jay picked 2018 and 2017 is already taken. So I will choose 2016.
7: Okay. Peyton.
11: Okay, I think I'm way off because this took me to like middle school math. That was Jason Derulo, I think, right? Jason Derulo, the Selena Gomez song, Katy Perry halftime show. I want to say like 2011, 2012.
7: Why would you say that?
11: Because that's my middle school math. I'm going 2012.
7: Okay. All right. So, yeah, Selena Gomez in there. Good for you. S Creek, Jason Derulo, Mission Impossible, Rogue Nation. And Left Shark, David Letterman. Interesting, you all missed it. Everybody's wrong. It was 2015. Mm.
9: Oh.
7: 2015. Wow.
11: So technically I win, right? Because I didn't go over?
7: No, everybody was wrong.
10: That's Price is Right rules.
7: Yeah. I mean, if you're Noah, you could have won a 3D laser printer with that guess.
9: I found the Katy Perry clip. You want to hear it?
7: Sure.
9: So just to set up, Peyton, Katy Perry is doing the halftime show at the Super Bowl. She's doing a press conference here. Grant and Joey Bradfish go to the press conference and yell at her. And this is while she's on mic.
12: John Jay Rich? I miss them too. Hi. I love them.
8: Yeah.
9: Katie. And when I look at my phone, it says January 29, 2019 is what it says on my phone.
11: Must be when you saved it.
10: When you reposted it.
9: That's the year I'd go with. All right. So Jessica, we'll give her the tickets then.
10: Hooray.
11: Yeah.
9: Just because you called the show and everyone's a winner. Unless you play Minute to Win It. Hi, Jessica.
7: You could be a winner, but not likely.
9: Hold on the line, Jessica, okay? Hold on the line. We'll set you up. Okay.
8: Yeah,
9: you got it.
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1: Campaign, breaking down everything that's trending right now. What do you got?
2: Shania Twain has been opening for Harry Styles in his London residency. And so in an interview, she was asked, if Harry Styles asked you to ever sing at his wedding, would you do it? And she said, yeah, if I was available, and then offered this juicy tidbit.
3: Taylor Swift invited me to her wedding, and I couldn't go because I was already committed to Harry's shows.
4: Oh, my God.
3: So that's why I say that, because it's just kind of funny that happened that way.
4: Because that's
3: I know.
4: What a rex is.
3: I was already committed.
4: You're like, sorry, Taylor, I'm going to choose
3: No, but
4: Harry.
3: I mean, and I would have done anything to be at Taylor's wedding.
4: You.
3: I would have done anything, and that would have been really lovely for me to be there.
2: Wouldn't you be like, Harry, I know we had this agreement. There's a bajillion other people that could open for you. This wedding's only going to happen one time.
1: I mean, she's, you know, she kept her word.
5: Yeah, she's principled.
2: Yeah. No, I mean, I get it.
5: Admire that.
2: I get it, but at the same time, oh my gosh, like the fact that she had to skip Taylor's wedding.
1: Yeah, but what's better for her? For her, it's better to open for Harry Styles for
5: her
1: career, for whatever, than to go to, I mean, if she's
2: unless
1: talking,
2: she was performing at Taylor's wedding.
1: She's talking now about not being at Taylor's wedding. How many people were at Taylor's wedding that aren't talking? So she's
5: that's
1: getting
5: true.
1: Pressed. Like,
5: yeah,
1: it's all.
5: I mean, she's got to be the only no thank you on that invite list out of 1,000 people.
6: Yeah. Probably not a lot of people said turn that invite down for sure. Okay. If you thought Love Island USA season 8 was wild, Kenzie's sit down with Alex Cooper is even wilder.
7: Kenzie, welcome to Call Her Daddy.
8: Thank you, Alex.
7: Even right when I got off, I was like, call her daddy, please.
8: Found yourself in multiple love triangles.
7: Yeah, I have no idea how to manage a roster. I grew up watching The Bachelor. He says I love you to how many three girls, and I can't talk about my family. I'm on a f-ing dating show. My mind can't compute.
8: Who do you wish you would have kissed and you didn't?
7: I kiss everyone. God knows who I am. My family knows who I am. My family's proud of me, and that's all that matters.
6: You guys, this interview is raunchy. Raunchy, but it is giving original Call Her Daddy. Throwback Call Her Daddy, and it is so good. So highly recommend. I was listening this morning, and I'm locked back in later today. Benny Blanco and Selena Gomez, they kept their relationship super private from the public before they became public. They were together for like 8 or 9 months before anyone knew. And I'm like, that just tells me if a celebrity doesn't want people in their business, they can keep it to themselves.
1: Yep, say that for years.
6: Sure.
1: Say that for years.
6: Mm-hmm. Exactly. The Odyssey premiere was going down yesterday, and Zendaya, she literally looked like a goddess. She looked like literally an angel from above. Anne Hathaway also looked beautiful. That movie comes out this weekend on Friday the 17th. Matt Damon, he's going to be playing Odysseus. Anne Hathaway is Penelope. Tom Holland's in there. Zendaya's Athena. It's going to be so good, and I'm so excited.
2: I love seeing all the interviews of Tom Holland and Zendaya.
6: I
2: like,
6: know,
2: they're
6: them
2: like
6: together.
2: Talking about how Tom got the part and then the producer or whatever basically was like, would you ask Zendaya to be in it too?
1: That's how it happened?
2: Yeah.
1: That's cool.
2: That was so cool. David Beckham, he is like, this is huge for him. So he's getting a Fortnite skin, but he's also not going to be an NPC. He's going to be actually a playable character in the game. Two different skins. One of him is soccer jersey, another featuring a formal suit. And I know Fortnite, people are like, this is pretty awesome. That, of course, in honor of the World Cup. All the World Cup frenzy. Why not get David Beckham? I think that's pretty awesome.
6: Yeah, I think so too. Hailey Bieber, she has officially teamed up with Gap to launch a limited edition denim capsule called the Hailey Jean. It drops tomorrow. It kind of has this 90s nostalgia vibe. It has two relaxed fit, the extra baggy, the 90s low rise, and you can get them for $89. And they're like custom and cute.
1: I saw a thing from Hailey Bieber yesterday where she's stopped doing Pilates. She's doing something else. Because I guess she's getting really famous now for her
6: Tai Chi
1: butt.
6: Walking?
1: No, she's getting really famous now for her butt.
5: Bar? Really? Is it the bar workout?
1: I don't know. I didn't click on the link, but I think it was on her Instagram, and she had a split picture of her, like of something she has on her pants and is holding her. I don't know. I mean, she looks fantastic. So I was like considering clicking on the link to get my butt in better shape.
6: These jeans would definitely not show off your booty, though. They're very baggy.
1: Harry Potter wrote, night. Harry
2: blood
1: Potter.
2: Flow restriction what? Bands and weighted vest for glute isolation.
1: Yeah, so you can see, right? Do you see before pictures or current pictures?
2: I just see a nice booty picture.
1: Yeah, it looks good.

0: Jonjay and Rich on Z100.
1: It's time for War of the Roses. This is where you think somebody's cheating on you, so you come to us and tell us why. We find out for you by sending roses to the person. Hopefully they think that the roses are coming from you. If not, it gets very ugly. And today, you guys, we have Marcus on the line. Good morning, Marcus.
2: Hey, good morning. How are you doing?
1: Good, man. Thanks for jumping on the air with us. So what's your situation? Who's cheating on you? Or who do you think is cheating on you?
2: Man, you know, I don't even know how to really explain this without sounding crazy. But my situation is it's a little bit different. I'm married, but we're also in a relationship with another woman. And, you know, it's something that we mutually agreed on. And honestly, I think it's been really working for us. Like, we're all pretty close. We spend time together. And, you know, it's not like a secret or anything. But, you know, lately my wife, she's been acting really off, like distant. You know, she's on the phone all the time. She's kind of pulling away from the both of us. And the weirdest part is, like, our girlfriend even noticed it too. We both tried asking her, like, what's going on, you know, and she just shuts it down. She says she's stressed or, you know, tired from the day or whatever. But, you know, inside it feels a lot deeper than that. And I mean, I hate even thinking this, but I feel like she might be stepping out on us, like seeing someone outside of what we agreed on.
3: If one of you wants to, you said you have kind of like, you can see another person, you have to approve of the other person. You just can't go out and hook up with anybody.
2: Exactly.
3: Okay. Makes sense.
2: I'm sitting here and feeling stupid because, like, how are you going to cheat when you're in a throuple? Mm-hmm. So, yeah, I need your help to figure out what's really going on.
4: I'm not really well-versed in the throuple world, but
1: not
4: sometimes
1: yet.
4: Do you think when you open up, I mean, you've opened up your marriage to another person, do you think your wife is maybe getting curious about another person? You said you had a girlfriend. Maybe she's getting curious about having like another boyfriend in her life.
1: Interesting.
2: I mean,
1: So are we calling your wife to see who she thinks is sending her flowers? Or are we calling the girl in the thruple to see who she thinks is?
2: I mean, we can't really get the girlfriend on because this is a marriage situation, you know?
3: You guys just don't understand.
4: Okay. This is confusing. So if your girlfriend, if she was out and about seeing other people, that's not an issue. It's because your wife is, because you guys are married and you've only agreed on this one other person?
2: Exactly.
1: Huh? Okay. Oh, so if you're the girl, the third party, you can do whatever you want.
4: I guess so.
1: Wow. Nice setup. Okay. What's your wife's name?
2: Tara.
1: Okay. So what we're going to do is call Tara. And how do we do it when it's a girl?
4: I usually say, oh my gosh, it's like my first day. And there's like so many tarot cards.
1: who do you think is sending you flowers?
4: Okay.
1: Yeah. Okay. Got it. Okay. All right. Good. All right. It's a throuple War of the Roses. In a throuple, someone's cheating. We're going to find out. That is next with Jonjay and Rich.
0: This is Z100.

0: Wake up. John Jay and Rich on Z100.
1: We are in the middle of War of the Roses. You've got this married couple, Marcus and Tara. They are also in a throuple. By the way, do we need to know the girl's name in the throuple? Marcus, what's her name?
2: Her name's Issa.
1: Issa. Okay, so you got Marcus, Tara, and Issa. Marcus and Tara are married, but Issa is now their throuple person, right? However that works. And so your relationship with your wife, you're allowed to be with Issa, but Issa is not allowed to be with anybody else, right? Or she is allowed to. Issa can do whatever she wants.
2: Right.
1: Okay. So now we're going to call up Tara, the wife, and see who she thinks might send her flowers.
3: It's a lot of math in this.
1: Yeah, I know. There is. Because Marcus thinks Tara's acting... Marcus and Issa think Tara's acting weird. So two people in the throuple think the third person's acting weird.
4: Yeah.
1: That there's something going on.
4: And all you know, if you're not the only person that's catching and clocking that, then maybe there probably is something a little shady.

0: Your call has been forwarded to an automatic voice message system.
1: 9.
2: Hello?
3: Hi there, is Tara available?
2: It's Tara.
3: Yeah, that's what I said, Tara. Okay, great. That's perfect. You're exactly who I'm looking for. So my name is Kiana. I'm with this company. We're called J&R Flowers. I'm just hoping to bring you some joy today. I'm a little actually kind of nervous making this call because I just started here and I really need this job and I'm already kind of messing up. So I'm hoping that I can make you smile when I tell you this and then hopefully maybe you can help me help you. Is that sound good?
2: Sure.
3: I know. Sorry. It sounds really
2: weird. I didn't get your name.
3: Okay. So my name is Kiana. I work for J&R Flowers and somebody's actually trying to send you our Pure Passion bouquet, which is like such an amazing bouquet. It's like a dozen red roses. It comes in this beautiful vase. It's really, really great. We've got two of these going out today and I have two cards addressed to a Tara and I've mixed them up and I just want to make sure you get the right one. So is there any chance you would know who may be sending you this so I can make sure to send them off the right way and that you get your correct card?
2: Wow.
3: I know, well, right? That's great news. It's great news.
2: Yeah. Someone's sending me flowers and it's like roses and everything?
3: Yeah.
2: Okay. It's one of two people, I'm pretty sure. Okay. But now I'm not quite sure. It's either going to be a Marcus, but if you don't see Marcus, it could be Issa, but I feel like she wouldn't do that because it might, well, TMI. Anyway, I don't think it would be her because it could be like risky given what's happening right now. Whatever, it's on me. But it's either Marcus or Issa, but I kind of hope it's Issa, but it's probably Marcus. Is it Issa?
4: Why would Marcus send you flowers, Tara?
2: Marcus? Is that you? Hello? Hello?
4: Stop playing games, Tara. Why did you just say that it would be risky if Issa sent you flowers? You know she is not allowed to do that.
2: There was a lady here a second ago. What is going on right now? Like, literally, what the f*** is happening right now? Hello?
3: I mean, we should explain.
4: What's going on is you just exposed something. Because Issa is not even supposed to be giving you gifts like that. You know that. So why are you even acting like you two have something going on behind my back, Tara?
2: Oh, my God. Like, what is even happening right now?
1: Well, let me explain that you're on the radio.
2: Yeah, like, why is Marcus on the phone? I am so...
1: Okay, see, I'm telling you right now. You're on the radio. You're on J&R Flowers, stands for John, Jay, and Rich Radio Show.
5: Hi there.
1: So you're on the radio. But go ahead. You two go ahead. We'll just listen.
2: Oh, my God. Okay.
3: Marcus was worried about whether or not you had somebody else in your life because he felt you being distant.
2: You're not even a real flower lady.
3: No, sorry.
2: What the fuck? Jesus Christ. Okay, Marcus, this is not how I wanted this to go down. Please believe me when I say that. This is not what I wanted to happen at all.
4: What happened, Tara? Because lately, honestly, you've been acting weird. Distant, you've been hiding your phone. And now you're saying stuff like you didn't want this to happen.
2: Listen. Stop. Like, I didn't really want you to find out this way. I am so sorry.
4: Find out what?
2: This is like tweaky, freaking weird, like Twilight Zone shit. What is even happening? Okay,
4: what the f*** is it that you don't want me to find out?
2: I can't even say it. This is so weird. Okay, we're like together now. I know it's weird. I know, like, what we were doing was, like, cool and everything, but, like, we now, like, have feelings for each other.
4: What do you mean you have feelings for each other? You're already in a relationship with her and me.
5: Yeah, so why are you jealous?
2: I know. But it's not... It's just... It's become different now. It's become different, and I'm sorry, and I know this is weird, but, like, I don't think we want you...
4: What do you mean it's different?
2: We don't want you in the mix anymore.
5: Oh.
4: What?
2: Like, I'm falling in... Oh, my God, I forgot there was even an audience here. This is so weird. Okay, oh, my God. Is this, like, going to be on the radio, like, when people are driving in their cars?
1: Yeah, right now.
2: To me right now?
1: Right now.
2: Oh, my God. I'm going to throw up. Okay. Listen, okay, let me just... I'm dancing around it because I'm so nervous. I'm falling in love with her. I love her. Like, I want to be with her. and I appreciate you, and I know what we were doing was cool with all of us, but now it's not really, like, working, and I know we've been together recently, but neither of us are even into it anymore. We don't even really want to be with guys at all. We just want to be with each other. Okay, I said it.
4: So you go behind my back and you start your own relationship?
2: Wait a minute. I didn't go behind your back. You invited her in to our relationship. So don't turn this around and spin it on me like I am doing something dishonest, because, hello, have we not all been together for quite a while now?
1: Mm-hmm.
4: This is crazy. Issa literally told me that you were acting different.
5: No, she was right.
2: Well,
5: she's acting in love.
2: Yeah. Because she didn't want to, like, be the one to, like, we didn't want you to find out. I don't know. Maybe we thought this would be, like, a phase, or, like, we would just, you know, maybe it was just, like, an initial thing. Maybe it would wear off, but it's not. Like,
1: so, a couple of so Issa kind of played Marcus a little bit, too, because she's like, I don't know why Tara's acting like that.
3: Yeah, she's trying to, like, catch a lot of scent.
1: So you guys got to sit down, the three of you, and probably let Marcus in on what his future's like.
3: Right.
1: Because
3: he's
1: losing
3: both his girls. That's going
5: to
3: hurt.
5: Oh, yeah, that's true. He went through a throuple to a nothing.
1: It was exciting while it lasted, my friend. But anyway, okay. So
5: play with fire.
1: Thanks for jumping on the air with us. What an interesting life you guys have. But thank you both.
2: Oh, my God. Thank you for thanking me, because I didn't jump on. Y'all framed me and set me up. I was not expecting
1: Marcus
2: to start my
1: did.
2: Day with this.
1: We're just the messenger.
5: We would never do such a thing.
1: Yeah.
3: Well, I mean, the good news is like, you probably never knew how to talk to your husband about it. And now it's like, it's out there, and you feel like a little weight off your shoulders.
1: Marcus, how are you? Are you in shock? I believe you're in shock.
4: I can't believe this is happening right now.
1: I mean, dude, it's a throuple, so you got to believe something. You have to expect something like that
3: to
1: happen. Yeah. I got to believe that's very common in a throuple situation. It happens a lot. I mean, it did in mine.
3: What?
2: I was going to say, I don't know if what's happening is common. It certainly was kind of a shock to me, but we are in the valley. There's been weirder things known to happen.
1: Mm-hmm. You got it right. Well, thank you both for going there with us. Congratulations to your love, Tara.
2: Yeah,
1: and
2: Marcus, I guess let's just talk when I get home tonight.
1: Yeah, good idea. Okay, thank you. Thank you, guys. All right, that's War of the Roses with John Jay and Rich.
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0: B100 with John Jay and Rich in the morning.
1: Let's go. Time for Peyton's predictions. Peyton, what's the vibe for horoscopes today?
2: I am letting you know how your zodiac sign acts when you are getting hit on.
1: Hi, Dawn.
3: Hi.
1: What's your sign?
3: Aquarius.
2: Okay, so for my Aquarius, when you guys are getting hit on, you totally detach from the romantic simulation and make it delightfully weird. Instead of hitting them back with like a normal line, you're going to look them dead in the eye, lecture them on like alien bunker layouts or vintage fashion history, and then you're going to love them. And they're going to love you. Vintage fashion history, excuse me.
3: Okay.
2: Yeah, you're just like, you. When you get hit on, you just like act a little weird and they love you anyway.
3: Yeah, I'm
1: kind of
3: weird.
1: Have a great day, Dawn.
3: Thank you.
1: How about Kyle? How about Libras?
2: Kyle, when you get hit on for my Libras, you guys enter like this hilarious psychological crisis because your people-pleasing heart cannot handle the pressure. You're going to flash your most beautiful smile and violently agree with everything that they say. Meanwhile, you're panicking inside whether you look cute from your angle or not.
4: Oh, I don't know if I agree. I'm like, oh, no. No, tell me more.
1: How about Pisces?
2: Rich, for you, when you get hit on, you are so heavily disassociated in like this slow motion that you completely miss the fact that you're actually getting hit on. You're going to kind of flash them a smile and melt into a puddle of giggles and then turn around and wave like they're one of your friends and they're kind of just looking at you like, did this just happen?
5: That might make sense because when you first started this on my own, I don't think I've ever been hit on.
2: Yeah, you have. So your wife hits on you every single day.
4: That's true.
5: Well, that's true. She's good.
2: She's a good one.
1: How about for you, for Leos?
2: Yeah, us Leos, when we get hit on, we treat their attention like it's this completely mandatory standing ovation for our main character energy. We're going to kind of toss our hair back, absorb their adoration, kind of like a flower soaking up the sunshine. And we kind of just act like we won a prize for them even getting to speak to us.
1: Okay, how about Virgos?
2: John Jay, your cold, judging eyes immediately turn most people away. But you do look super cute when you lean in and kind of give them that attention. But mentally, you are giving them a savage performance review on their eye contact, posture, and text tone, which is why you really don't land those dates.
1: Very nice. I agree with all of it. Okay, if we missed your sign there, I'll post it on our website, johnjayandrich.com. C100.

0: Jay and Rich in the morning.
1: So I'm watching Little House on the Prairie on Netflix, right? I really like it. I think I have an episode or two episodes left. And I was going to watch another episode yesterday. But Lord and behold, when I turned on the TV, I see that there's a Hot Ones special with Will Ferrell on Netflix.
2: Oh.
1: It's 20 minutes long. I watched the whole thing and I realized after watching it, I've never seen a full Hot Ones episode. I don't think I've seen more than just certain clips of Hot Ones. And that's the show on YouTube where they eat the chicken wings and they get hotter and hotter and hotter. Have you guys ever seen the full episode?
3: Yes. Yeah? No. I love Hot Ones. It's okay. So funny.
1: So it's Will Ferrell and he's promoting the movie that comes out tomorrow, I think, right?
2: The Hawk. Is it a series or a movie?
1: I don't know.
2: Hawk.
1: But whatever, it comes out tomorrow.
2: It's the golf one.
1: So it's one of those episodes where I caught myself smiling a lot and I couldn't believe it. I thought I couldn't believe that I was enjoying this so much and enjoying Will Ferrell. He doesn't do anything crazy, but because his face is burning, mm-hmm. you see the real Will Ferrell. Do you know what I mean? Because every time we've ever seen him, he's in a character or he's being interviewed and he knows it. But because his face is burning, you see real him, and I really enjoyed that.
4: That's pretty cool.
1: So it's like I'm telling you to go watch it. Don't expect to be laughing out loud and whatever, but just expect to be completely entertained and see him as a real person. Because you could also see him as a dad be worried about certain things that are going on behind the scenes. But in the beginning, I was like, I could do that. But towards the end, I'm like, I would never, ever, ever,
4: Did he go pretty deep into the hot sauce?
1: Well, they go. I've never seen the show before. They did. It was on a baseball field because it was at the All-Star game.
4: Okay.
1: But they tied in golf. So they were on a baseball field talking about the golf movie. So they did nine levels of chicken wings. So I don't know how they always do it. It was the only time I've ever seen it. But anyway, it's on Netflix and I recommend it if you're a Will Ferrell fan. It's a bummer about the two other people because he did it with the two other cast members. One, her name is Fortune. I've seen her before. She's funny. And the other guy on there, I didn't know who he was. In fact, at the very end, Will Ferrell gets his name wrong. he's one of the co-stars of the movie.
4: That must have been some hot sauce.
1: There's something that's been on my mind for a little bit, and sometimes I look at it like I want to bring this up on the air, but I don't. And then Kyle did it, and I'm like, I should have brought it up on the air. You know what that is?
2: No, what did I do?
1: Update my vision board.
2: Oh yeah, I did do that.
1: It's on my list of things to do to
2: really?
1: Update because every day I look at my vision board every day, and there are so many things on my vision board that I've accomplished.
4: That's amazing.
1: I was like, I need to update my vision board. And then I go on Instagram yesterday and Kyle's like, updating my vision board. I'm like, oh my God.
2: Yeah.
1: It's like my manifestation of updating my vision board happened to Kyle, which is probably going to make me update my vision board.
2: You probably should.
1: Yeah.
2: So I got together with my girlfriends and one of my girlfriends in particular was like, I just need a reset. And like, I know it's the middle of the year. I know this is something people usually do at the beginning of the year, but I just need the reset. We want a vision board night. And I was like, this is really awesome because I've done vision boards with my kids and it's been really fun, but I've never actually gotten together with my girlfriends to do this. And we did. We were laughing and we were, you know, cutting things out and putting everything together and we put our vision boards together. And I kind of was like, why would we do this in the middle of the year? But then I was like, this is the perfect time to do it. Because like at the beginning of the year, you're like, New Year's resolutions. And then a month later, you just kind of forget about them. Like I did our vision boards at the beginning of this year and I never actually hung them up. So they've been sitting like behind a bunch of things in our mudroom. And so I brought the vision board in. I hung it up in my office here at the radio station. So now I see it every day. And I'm like, now is when these things are going to come true. Now the manifesting begins.
1: Are any of your friends in this group single?
2: Yes.
1: Did any of them put like find a man?
2: Yes.
1: So do you ever like?
2: And a couple of them are dating and put like vision board, like proposal pictures.
3: Ooh, interesting.
1: But like doing it, like if you're sitting with your friends and someone goes, I want to find a guy. If you're the friend, you're like, come on, take that off your vision board.
2: Yeah, we were like looking for each other. We're like, ooh, here's a big diamond ring. You should put that one on your board.

0: Jay and Rich on Z100.
1: There's a list of cartoons they say defined the 2000s. Okay? So, Peyton, you were probably watching. How old were you in the 2000s?
2: I was born in 98, so I would have been two.
1: Okay. So then you might be the perfect person.
2: Okay.
1: To see if these are cartoons that defined. It says if you grew up in the 2000s or raised kids during that time, you probably watch a lot of cartoons.
2: Yeah.
1: MentalFloss.com put together a list of the animated shows that defined that time. Number 10, The Wild Thornberries.
2: Yes.
1: Yeah?
2: You watch that? Love The Wild Thornberries.
1: Number 9, I remember watching this with my kids. Look, you know, you're very attentive because you're probably...

0: The Powerpuff Girls.
1: Yeah. You got Blossom, Bubbles. What's the other one?
0: The number one cartoon that defined the 2000s.
1: SpongeBob.
0: Oh,
2: yeah, of course.
1: That's easy.
0: You nailed it. Yeah. I know. My kids watch all that.
1: I there was a couple of people that I grew up with that weren't allowed to watch SpongeBob. And I was like, you are missing out on life. Like, truly. I feel bad for you.
0: Was it Fairly Odd Parents where it was like... Like the uncle would dress as a woman, and then they would, and then there was like a the graphics were terrible. It was like purple, and it was like waka waka waka waka.
1: No,
0: my kids would watch
1: Fairly Odd Parents was Timmy Turner, and he had Cosmo and Wanda as his Fairly Odd Parents because his parents were non-existent, kind of. And then there was Vicky, who was the babysitter. Icky Vicky. Oh, so
0: do you not know? Okay, but can you tell?
1: I know what you're talking about, but I don't know what the name of that is.
0: Oh my god, my kids watch it all the time. It was so weird.
1: I think that's Cartoon Network. Like I liked Chowder on there too.
0: Chowder.
1: Is it Chowder?
0: That was Chowder.
1: Chowder was good.
0: Remember how there was somebody that talked weird? It was Chowder. That's it.
1: Okay.
0: I used to watch Chowder all the time. Anyway. It's John Jane Rich.

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1: Thanks for listening to us. I was reading about this. The names you may not want to give your child due to them being some very judged names here.
2: Oh.
1: Yeah, tell you about that judgment inside this hour.
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1: Now, Ruby, in the back room, she had plans with her lovely husband, new husband, David, to go see Olivia Dean. Now, that's exciting. That's something you mark on the calendar, you look forward to. Now, David canceled on you on Olivia Dean?
2: Yeah, he told me last night, he's like, I'm sorry, I can't make it anymore, so I have this Olivia Dean dilemma now.
0: Well, what is your Olivia Dean dilemma, and how can we decipher a solution?
2: Well, I have two sisters, right? I'm always talking about them, and they both want to go. So they're like, pick me, and they're, you know, in the sister chat, like, no, no, no, take me. I'm the biggest Olivia Dean fan. No, no, no, I love her more. Like,
3: you can't pick one or the other.
0: Who do you like the best? Which sister do you like the most?
3: Yeah, the one you like to hang out with and, like, you know, with.
0: She's the best one. This is honest. Go ahead.
2: I cannot pick one. I love them both for different reasons. One's my little sister. The other is the older sister. So I have different relationships with both of them. So I really can't pick. Yeah,
3: she cannot.
0: Okay. So if you can't pick, draw a name.
4: Rocker, paper, scissors, hash brown. What is it? Paper, rock, scissors.
3: Rock, paper, scissors, shoot.
2: Wow.
3: You are rusty on the rock, paper, scissors, shoot.
0: I mean, this is me. How many times do I play scissor, rock, paper? I don't play it.
2: Clearly never.
3: Yeah.
0: So you could Rochambeau, paper, rock, scissor it, or draw out of a hat. That's a fair solution. Okay?
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1: All right, in a few minutes, I was reading about this. 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
1: Yeah, tell you about that judgment.

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1: It's literally the easiest thing you'll do today, unless you count breathing. Mm-hmm.

0: It's C100.
1: I was looking at these articles that come into my feed. So check this out. So if you don't want people to judge your kid, then you might not want to consider these names. The most judged names for kids are Karen.
2: We know. Yeah.
1: Chad.
2: Yeah.
1: Chad. What do you mean? What's wrong with Chad? What's wrong with Chad, Tanya?
2: You don't want to date a Chad.
1: Why?
2: I don't know. It's just there's a bad connotation to it.
1: Karen, Chad, John.
3: What's John wrong with is John.
1: Yeah, John. That's my strong. Middle name. That's they say it's very boring and people judge it to be boring and not creative.
3: I disagree.
2: Yeah, I could do that.
3: Whoa.
1: Okay. Final name. Most judged kids' names. Damien.
2: What?
1: Damien. I don't know. From the horror movie The Omen, they say.
2: I'm surprised, Thor isn't on there.
3: Is it because it sounds like demon or something?
1: I don't know, but they checked. Karen, Chad, John, Damien. Today's quote. I love a quote. A quote can really set up clarity in your life. You only need to make two people happy your whole life. The 8-year-old version of you that could not wait to grow up, and the 80-year-old version of you looking back on what you did. Make those two people happy, 8 and 80, so you accomplish the in-betweens.
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She just opened up about that unique experience, calling it a badge of honor. 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I know.

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0: Thank you for hanging with us. And Olivia Dean, she already has a huge fan base, but she did something. She put her foot down. Sisney, I love this story. You have the details coming up.
1: Yes.
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1: Olivia Dean is making some news. Now, she's obviously a superstar. I mean, I think Amy Winehouse vibes. I think you may think of Adele vibes. But she did something that's hard to do, and that is say, not a word to your bosses. Like, put your foot down to your bosses and say, no, I'm not doing that. I'm not selling out like that. What'd she do?
2: Yeah, so when her tickets for her tour started coming out, all these tickets started getting flipped for crazy prices, like we see all the time happen for, like, so many shows.
1: Right.
2: And Olivia actually spoke out against it. She called the resale market unfair, and fans who had paid way over face value ended up getting refunds after resale prices were capped.
1: Right.
2: That almost never, ever, ever happens. It's kind of refreshing to see an artist just really fighting for her fans when she thinks that she needs to, and she totally did.
1: It is rare because, you know, artists make their money touring. That's how they make their money. They make their money on tickets. Look at what Taylor's ticket sales did, right?
2: Yes.
1: Millions of dollars. Look what Harry's doing. Look what BTS is going to do.
2: Uh-huh.
1: That's how they tour, because they want to see the fans and connect with the fans. But that's really how the economics work. That's how they make their money. So for her as a new artist to say, hey, boss, Ticketmaster.
2: Yeah.
1: No. And I think they adjusted it, right?
2: They sure did. Like, yeah, all the fans got their refunds.
1: So if you were a fan, now you're really a fan.
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0: 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Ruby has a real dilemma. We're going to solve the Olivia Dean Ruby dilemma. Coming up next.
1: Let's go to the beach. Each, let's go get a wave. They say what they gonna say. Have a drink, clink.

0: Z100.
1: So as we were saying, Olivia Dean, Ruby, had tickets for two. And her husband, David, canceled last minute. So now she's like, well, who do I take? I've got an extra ticket. I've got two sisters. They both want to go. Who do I take? So tough, take your favorite.
2: Well, you can't do that.
1: So we're going to draw, put two names in a hat the old-fashioned way. We'll put Debbie and Evie.
2: Cute.
1: Which is older, Debbie or Evie?
2: Debbie is the oldest, and Evelyn is the youngest. She's a baby.
1: Okay, so, can we call them, the winner?
2: Yeah.
3: We're going to do this first. I've got to be on the phone while we pull it out, no?
1: Okay. Okay, so Debbie or Evie, who's going to see Olivia Dean?
3: Tanya, you do it so they don't get mad at me.
1: Do the honors.
4: For the record, I think she should take neither sister.
1: This is random.
3: Whoa.
4: The winner is Evie.
1: Get her on the line, Ruby.
4: Oh,
1: call
4: the baby.
1: Evie.
4: Can you dial her up?
2: The baby. Sister wins.
1: Okay, hey, Evie, it's Ryan Seacrest and Ruby. How are you, Evie?
3: Hi, Evie.
5: Yeah, I'm good. How are you guys doing?
1: We're good. We have good news for you.
3: Like, you sound like Ruby.
4: Do we?
3: It's so crazy.
1: So, they do sound the same. So, I asked her to pick her favorite sister, and she admitted that you are the favorite, so you will go to see Olivia Dean with her. Congratulations, Evie.
5: I'm so excited. Yay, thank you so much.
1: Yes, yes. And enjoy the show.
5: Thank you, guys.
1: All right. Evie is the winner. Wow, that was a tough one.
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Z100, Portland's number one hit music station. It's unfortunate, but when marriages come to an end in Hollywood, speculation about the reasons why often run rampant. That's exactly what's happening with the split between Jack Antonoff and Margaret Qualley. Rumors about cheating becoming loud enough that Margaret felt compelled to set the record straight. See what she said. Margaret, Qualley, at onairthryan.com for the story.

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2: Here we go. What's up? We are into our Thursday countdown. Zara Larsson making a strong case for most improved player this year. Man, she shot up, right? 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
1: Okay, Alex Warren asked his fans not to see Shawn Mendes' nearby show right after, joking that it would make them realize how terrible his own shows are. It was a little joke. He added, man, that dude is hot. Talking about Shawn Mendes. Alex got a good sense of humor. Here is number three.

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1: Yesterday, Zara Larsson was on top with her solo track. 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I'm

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1: So earlier we were talking about Olivia Dean, who's having a moment and winning over a lot of fans by putting her foot down, saying, hey, I don't want my tickets to be resold at these high prices.
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1: Okay, here we are. Ryan Seacrest, Sissany, Tanya, interns, the back room. All right. Bonita wants to defend Tanya for having herself on her phone's lock screen. Tanya has a picture of herself.
2: I don't have a picture of myself.
1: What is it?
2: It's a picture of my dog. My dog's
3: holding the dog.
2: No, I'm barely seen and I'm blurry in the background. You guys really set me up. No.
1: Anyway, we think it's not cool to have any image of yourself on your lock screen. Here's Bonita.
4: Hi, Ryan. You guys were talking about lock screens. I have a picture of me on my lock screen because if someone finds the phone, I want them to know whose phone it is. It's my phone. It's not a thirst trap or anything like that. It's a picture of me.
1: Well, that's smart. An exception.
2: That's hilarious.
1: That's smart. But Tanya's is a vanity photo.
2: No,
1: yours
2: it's
1: is
2: not.
1: An identification photo.
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0: you so much for listening to us and a very interesting call on the line. She says, my friend's mad I can't drink at the bachelorette party. 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
1: Lisa's on the phone. Your friend is upset because...
2: because I'm pregnant.
1: Why is she upset? Because you are pregnant.
2: I know. So I just found out through another friend, like, that one of my best friends is actually upset because I'm not going to be able to drink at her bachelorette party.
3: Oh, she needs to get over it.
1: Well, that seems childish.
3: Yeah.
2: Agreed. Like, apparently she's really annoyed. She's been saying this because she said this whole bachelorette weekend was supposed to be about everyone partying together, and now, like, me pregnant is going to change the vibe. Honestly, like, I understand, like, her bachelorette's important, but, like, she wants this weekend, she imagined. I'm still the same person. I can dance. Like, I can hang out. Yeah. I can have fun. Like, exactly. I'm not going to be drinking, but why is that an issue?
1: She has a choice. You come, you enjoy, you don't drink, or you don't come.
3: Where is the bachelorette party?
1: Who cares?
3: No, that matters. Is it in Ibiza?
2: It is in Vegas. We're going
1: to Vegas. It's not in Ibiza. I mean, my gosh. Who's going to Ibiza for a bachelorette party?
3: Well, I'm just saying that would be a place for you
1: Ibiza,
3: probably.
1: It's not even Ibiza. It's Ibiza.
3: Well, I'm not from Spain.
1: Going to Ibiza for a bachelorette party. In Espana. All right, look. You know the conversation. Good luck. Call her today and keep us posted. Thank you for calling.
2: Thank you. I appreciate your advice.
1: Very welcome.
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0: Z100. And we were saying that, you know, just over a year ago, Olivia Dean was playing those smaller venues and now selling out arenas across North America. And she called for tickets that were being resold at high prices to not be. Like,
1: yeah.
0: Right?
1: Fans got a refund if they paid high prices for her ticket. She was like, I'm not having it. I thought it was so cool that she did something like that for her.
0: She stood up to Ticketmaster and

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1: Seacrest here.
0: Rebecca. Question about work history.
2: I was just wondering if Ryan Seacrest was a lifeguard in 1998. Thank you.
0: Well, it's a very obvious question.
3: So random.
2: Wait, I love
0: in 1998, was I a lifeguard at a neighborhood swimming pool? Let's see, 98. The answer's no.
3: No.
0: But I am certified by the Red Cross with his water safety. And
3: does that expire?
0: No, once you learn how to ride a bike, it doesn't expire. And I'm good in water. Like, I stay calm, so I can help you if you panic in water. I've actually had a friend. We were swimming in the sea, and we were trying to get to, like, out to a boat. It was in the ocean. We swim and swim and swim, and then he starts to panic and scream and running out of breath and screaming, help, help, help, like, really panic. So I swam quickly back to him, and I said, grab my ankle, relax, just let me tow you. I'm going to slow swim, but let me just tow you in, but just hold on to my ankle.
3: Yeah, yeah, like a panic attack. Wow.
0: And he calmed down, and we got there, but it was scary for a moment.
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0: much money it would take for you to do this. 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I'm Kelsey G. I want to know, Chris, would you be willing to erase all of your memories for $100 million?
1: Yeah, that's a great question. I'm going to say, like, yes, but... But I need memory. Memory is fundamental to who you are as a person. Like, you might not even be a person without memory. There might be some details I need there, but I'm doing it. Like, let's get a new life.

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body paint ready. It's coming up before you know it. It is Z100. I'm Kelsey J. You ready? The original Portland World Naked Bike Ride. Going to be back Saturday, July 25th, 6:30 p.m. at Wilshire Park. The ride is set to launch at dusk. This is such a classic thing. So, yeah, if you're new to the area and you see a bunch of naked people on a bike ride, just know this is very normal.

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0: do to be on your A game here? 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I'm Kelsey J. And coming up in just a little bit, right around 3:20, you got to be ready because I'm going to have your shot to win these Somber tickets. He's coming to the Moda Center this October, and you could be there, but you're going to have to be that caller number 10. So you're going to want your phone ready to go in your hand when I give you that cue to call in.
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2: It is Kelsey J, and I hope you are ready to win some tickets. 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
3: This is Kara.
2: Hi, Kara. 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
2: Why are you only all right?
3: There's just nothing exciting happened today.
2: Well, that's about to change because you're caller number 10 and you're going to see Somber this October.
3: No way.
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0: This is for all my cat people. It is Z1 Under It. I am Kelsey J. And if you're looking for something to do this weekend in between the Pride events, maybe you want to see some cats, well, check this out. Cats of Sunnyside is hosting a guided neighborhood catwalk this Sunday, 6 p.m., totally free to attend. If you want to go, everyone's just meeting up at Southeast 33rd and Yamhill. And this is just like a nice, slow, and steady-paced excursion in the Sunnyside neighborhood.
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If you missed that keyword to win this $1,000 here earlier in the hour, was the 100. Well, guess what? You got more chances to win. Make sure you're listening on the 10s for that keyword. Another keyword coming up right around 5:10 here with Z100.

talented queen, especially queen who loves Harry Potter. It is Z100. I'm Kelsey Jane. Did you see Ariana Grande impersonating a ton of iconic Harry Potter characters? Like, she did all of them. Harry Potter, Hermione, Ron, Snape, Dobby, even Moaning Myrtle, and she nailed every single one of them. I mean, we all know she does good at impressions. 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Britney Spears, Jennifer Coolidge. She could be an actress. Oh, wait.

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0: It's looking like it's going to be a beautiful yet toasty weekend for Pride Festival weekend. It is Z100, Portland's number one music station. I'm Kelsey J. We got that Pride Parade going on, the Waterfront Festival. Now, if you're going to the parade, it's kicking off on the 19th at 11 a.m. at Northwest Broadway and Davis. 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